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6: A big payout for a big tech company. I'm Lisa Lacera, Fox News. The parent company of Instagram and Facebook ordered to pay hundreds of billions of dollars to address kids' mental health online.
7: A jury in New Mexico ordering Meta to pay $567 million to address Instagram and Facebook's harms to young people. This is the second phase of a landmark trial in March, where jurors previously ordered the company to pay $375 million in civil penalties, finding it knowingly harmed children's mental health and concealed what it knew about child sexual exploitation on its platforms. A judge also ordering Meta to build banners and informational screens that clearly detail its safety features. In a statement, a rep for Meta says, "We disagree with the ruling and will appeal," adding, "We remain confident in our record of protecting teens online and will continue to defend ourselves against claims that misrepresent the facts."
6: Fox's Christian Goodwin, a second court appearance for the suspect in the most destructive wildfire in the city of Spokane, Washington.
8: Aaron Farinacci appears to have an obsession with fire. He also admitted to detectives he started what's now known as the Old Trails Fire. Investigators say Farinacci told them he started some 25 fires in and around his neighborhood since last year, some of which forced evacuations, burned dozens of acres, and damaged at least one home.
6: Fox's Sarah Allegre. Farinacci did not enter a plea. His lawyer has asked for a mental health evaluation. He's being held on $2 million bail after the judge ruled he's a danger to others. President Trump signing an executive order designed to end so-called birth tourism.
9: Wealthy people have building businesses around birthright citizenship. That's not the way it's supposed to work. It's a disgrace. They're buying their way in, and we're not going to let it happen.
6: The president claims thousands of foreigners are traveling to the U.S. to give birth. The Supreme Court this year reaffirmed birthright citizenship after the president tried to nullify it through an executive order. 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
20: Stories.com, they're some of our favorites. And in the end, America is the star of this show, and so are the American people. Up next, we're going to hear from a regular contributor, Bill Bryke, about the simple but important task of grooming your own horse.
21: Two weeks ago, I went to the Cheshire Horse in Swansea, New Hampshire, to purchase riding boots, breeches, and other paraphernalia. No spurs. I see no reason to spur a horse, and Dorothy Crosby, my instructor, a practical woman, agrees with me. Breeches have leather patches on the inner thigh, the saddle sides of the leg that help one post. Rise in the saddle at the trot to manage the horse. The breeches are a mixture of cotton and unnatural fibers that stretch. Unlike the old army riding breeches of khaki twill that belled at the thighs and hips, they cling. My wife claims she finds them, shall we say, interesting. Having spent some time in my early life trying to have the municipal building at 1 Center Street in Manhattan rezoned for natural fibers, I reserve judgment. Riding boots also help control the horse while being much easier to place in or remove from the stirrups than my rubber Wellingtons had been. So today, when I went to find Julio, the horse I've been riding at Ms. Crosby's stable in Stoddard, New Hampshire, I arrived in the kind of polished high boots one might expect from, say, George S. Patton in 1939. I then plunged through 3 inches of mud to get and bring him in for grooming. With Julio, there's always some physical comedy before I get him to the stable because there are other things he would rather do right then than go with me, and so he will walk about. Horses, unlike most humans, always live in the moment. Sooner or later, though, I catch Julio and lead him in. A rider should groom the horse before riding to ensure comfort for both parties. Cleaning his back, where the saddle will lie, is only a part of it. Julio loves to roll in the field. At this time of year, from late March through early May, New Hampshire has mud season. So when I finally get him into the stable, he's pretty dirty. Even with some degree of efficiency, the use of several brushes, combs, picks, and other devices takes about half an hour. That too may have an element of physical comedy, particularly if, like Julio, the horse doesn't think much about where he places his hooves. Half a ton of horse can make his presence known, as I learned earlier today when he placed his hoof on my right foot. Thankfully, I was no longer wearing my rubber Wellingtons, which might not have taken this quite as well as my Irish-made riding boots. When Julio put his foot down, I took a deep breath and exhaled, refraining from using a few consonant clusters that leapt into mind. It was my fault. I should have turned him while leading from the front, instead of remaining at his side. Having cleaned the horse, one saddles and bridles him, leads him out to the mounting block, climbs into the saddle, and rides. I'm slowly absorbing the discipline of riding at the trot, which requires one to rise in rhythm with the horse. It's working certain muscles that I may not use as often as I should. I'm vaguely reminded of an admission Graham Greene once made to Anthony Powell, that he had not truly known physical love until he had known a horsewoman, due to the development of the muscles in the loins. Anyway, having done all that and returned to the stable, what happens next? First, I groom Julio again, going through the entire process. He's allowed me to ride him. The least I can do is clean him up so he can relax. It's simply a matter of quid pro quo. At this time of year, he's shedding his winter coat. I remove nearly as much hair from him during the second grooming as I did during the first. Once I'm done, I place a waterproof sheet over him, an exercise in straps and Velcro, lead him from the stable, remove his bridle and release him. Then back in the barn, I clean the hair and other detritus that fell from him during his grooming, including any manure, and sweep or shovel it out the door. The other day, by power of association, I recalled the French cavalryman and politician who, opposing the adoption of tanks during the mid-1930s, thundered during a debate in the Chamber of Deputies, "What would you have? The stench of gasoline or the noble scent of manure?" That was after an obscure colonel, Charles de Gaulle, had published the classic argument for the use of tanks in modern warfare, The Army of the Future. The book was ignored by France, but a bestseller in Germany. General Heinz Guderian, whose armored cavalry smashed through the French lines at Sedan in 1940, particularly admired it.
20: And you've been listening to Bill Bryke, his story about horse life, and particularly, well, the joy of grooming your horse and the joy of just getting to know your horse and getting closer to a horse. My daughter loves horses. We own a horse. His name is Lovato. And let's just say he can make his presence known too. And quite a character and a joy of our life, owning a horse. If you have one, if you have barns, if you ride, you know what I'm talking about and what it does for young people. My goodness, the lessons you learn about personal responsibility, about, well, control, about risk-taking, about courage at certain points, too. And if you have stories of your own, horse stories particularly, send them to ouramericanstories.com. It's such a fundamental part of so many people's lives in this country, especially in the rural areas of this country and the exurbs. Again, send your horse stories to ouramericanstories.com. The beauty of the beast, the beauty of this animal, it's been a fascination for Americans, well, for as long as we've been Americans. Bill Bright's story, his horse riding story, in the end, his horse grooming story, and it's a love story in the end, here on Our American Stories. 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
20: And we return to Our American Stories. Up next, a story on our 30th president, Calvin Coolidge. Here to tell the story of this remarkable figure is Matthew Denhart of the Coolidge Foundation. Also presenting in this story is a Calvin Coolidge impersonator, Tracy Messer, and he's reading from Coolidge's remarkable autobiography. Let's get into the story.
2: Calvin Coolidge was born July 4th, 1872. He was born in his parents' small house, in fact, in his parents' bedroom, on the very bed on which they slept, in the small village of Plymouth Notch, Vermont. The village of Plymouth Notch was tiny, but very beautiful. The mountains surround the notch, as they call it. It's very picturesque. Maple trees surround on the mountains, so mapling in the spring was a popular and necessary activity. It was said that Calvin was able to get more maple sap out of a tree than most of the other youngsters in Plymouth Notch. When he was growing up, there would have been only a few dozen residents, that is to say, a number of families and no more. It was rather isolated. The people there were primarily farmers and some small merchants. Here's Calvin Coolidge on Plymouth Notch.
3: The neighborhood around the notch was made up of people of exemplary habits. Their speech was clean and their lives were above reproach. They had no mortgages on their farms. If any debts were contracted, they were promptly paid. Credit was good and there was money in the savings bank. The break of day saw them stirring. Their industry continued until twilight.
2: Coolidge's own father was probably a good example of the kind of work that was done in Plymouth. He ran the village store. He also was a farmer himself. His father also was very skilled with his hands. He was a blacksmith. He was also the town tax collector. He was a constable, a justice of the peace. Really, sort of a model citizen, if you will. Here's Calvin Coolidge on his father, Colonel John Coolidge.
3: My father, John Calvin Coolidge, ran the country store. He was successful. The annual rent of the whole place was $40. I have heard him say that his merchandise bills were about $10,000 yearly. He had no other expenses. His profits were about $100 per month on the average, so he must have sold on a very close margin. He trusted nearly everybody, but lost a surprisingly small amount. He was a good businessman and a very hard worker and did not like to see things wasted. He kept the store about 13 years and sold it to my mother's brother, who became a prosperous merchant. In addition to his business ability, my father was very skillful with his hands. The best buggy he had for 20 years was the one he made himself. He had a complete set of tools, ample to do all kinds of building and carpentry work. He knew how to lay bricks and was an excellent stonemason. He kept tools for mending shoes and harness and repairing for water pipes and tinware. He knew how to perform all kinds of delicate operations on domestic animals. The lines he laid out were true and straight, and the curves regular. The work he did endured. If there was any physical requirement of country life which he could not perform, I do not know what it was. From watching him and assisting him, I gained an intimate knowledge of all this kind of work.
2: Calvin Coolidge's mother, Victoria Josephine Coolidge, was named for two empresses. She was important to Calvin. She was a devoted wife, a wonderful mother. She tragically died when Coolidge was only 12 years old. It brought him great grief. Here's Coolidge writing about her death.
3: It seems impossible that any man could adequately describe his mother. I cannot describe mine. She was practically an invalid ever after I could remember her, but used what strength she had in lavish care upon me and my sister, who was 3 years younger. There was a touch of mysticism and poetry in her nature, which made her love to gaze at the purple sunsets and watch the evening stars. Whatever was grand and beautiful in form and color attracted her. It seems as though the rich green tints of the foliage and the blossoms of the flowers came for her in the springtime. And in the autumn, it was for her that the mountainsides were struck with crimson and gold. When she knew that her end was near, she called us children to her bedside, where we knelt down to receive her final parting blessing. In an hour, she was gone. It was her 39th birthday. I was 12 years old. We laid her away in the blustering snows of March. The greatest grief that can come to a boy came to me. Life never to seem the same again.
2: Coolidge learned so much observing the other adults around him as he was growing up in Plymouth Notch. These were hardy New Englanders, people who believed strongly in service, in citizenship. He noted that they carried themselves with dignity. Everything they did was honest. They believed in community and they had strong faith. And they were especially modest. Coolidge learned from the people in Plymouth Notch that you don't judge your fellow man or woman and other citizens by their wealth or by what they have, but instead by their character. Here's Coolidge on the people of Plymouth Notch and how they viewed wealth and class distinctions.
3: They held strongly to the doctrine of equality. Whenever the hired man or the hired girl wanted to go anywhere, they were always understood to be entitled to my place in the wagon, in which case I remained at home. This gave me a very early training in democratic ideas and impressed upon me very forcibly the dignity and power, if not the superiority, of labor. It was all a fine atmosphere in which to raise a boy.
2: He also often reflected back on his childhood, and he didn't believe that he lost out on anything having grown up in a rural, small place. In fact, he thought that Plymouth Notch imbued in him the kind of values and traits that were necessary to succeed later in life. Here's Coolidge writing about the benefits of growing up in the country.
3: We felt the cold in the winter and had many inconveniences, but we did not mind them because we supposed they were the inevitable burdens of existence. It would be hard to imagine better surroundings for the development of a boy than those which I had. While a wider breadth of training and knowledge could have been presented to me, the mind was given sufficient opportunity thoroughly to digest all that came to it. Country life does not always have breadth, but it has depth. It is neither artificial nor superficial, but is kept close to the realities. If it did not afford me the best that there was, it abundantly provided me the best that there was for me.
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20: More American stories and the story of our 30th president, Calvin Coolidge, as told by Matthew Dennart and also a Coolidge impersonator, Tracy Messer. Let's continue with the story.
2: He felt prepared for college, and his father was supportive of Calvin attending college, even in a time when most young people did not go on to earn a bachelor's degree. Calvin set his sights high. He wanted to go to Amherst College, an important liberal arts school in Amherst, Massachusetts. However, he fell ill, perhaps out of nerves, and performed very poorly on the entrance exam. Humiliated, he returned home to Plymouth Notch and spent months helping his father rebuild the countertops in the general store. However, he remained determined to pursue a college education, especially at Amherst. He learned that he could pursue a remedial term at St. Johnsbury Academy, a high school in the Northeast Kingdom of Vermont. And through a special program, he was able to gain admittance to Amherst, showcasing his persistence even at a young age. There were two professors who were particularly important to Calvin Coolidge at Amherst. The first was Anson Morse. Morse was a historian and a professor of government. From Morse, Coolidge learned about the proper role of government, the nature of our Constitution, and the relationship, as it should be, between the government and its citizens. Here's Coolidge writing about Professor Anson Morse.
3: He placed particular emphasis on the era when our institutions had their beginning. Washington was treated with the greatest reverence, and a high estimate was placed on the statesmanlike qualities and financial capacity of Hamilton, but Jefferson was not neglected. In spite of his many vagaries, it was shown that in saving the nation from the danger of falling under the dominion of an oligarchy, and in establishing a firm rule of the people, which was forever to remain, he vindicated the soundness of our political institutions. The whole course was a thesis on good citizenship and good government. Those who took it came to a clearer comprehension not only of their rights and liberties, but of their duties and responsibilities.
2: After Amherst College, Coolidge prepared himself to become a lawyer. However, rather than going to law school, he instead read the law. Reading the law meant that he was a clerk in an actual law firm. That firm was Hammond & Field in Northampton, Massachusetts. He learned from the older lawyers almost as an apprentice would. He read his law books at night in the public library and prepared himself to pass the bar exam. By reading the law, Coolidge was following in the footsteps of another great American president, Abraham Lincoln. Lincoln, of course, was one of America's greatest lawyers of all time, and he never went to law school. Coolidge was a young lawyer in Northampton, Massachusetts, when he met the love of his life, Grace Anna Goodhue. The story goes that Coolidge was shaving in his first floor apartment when Grace was outside, peering through the window, and chuckled to herself seeing this young man struggling to shave. They later would exchange letters in court for a time before becoming married. Here's Coolidge, nearly 25 years later, reflecting on his years of marriage to the love of his life, Grace Coolidge.
3: From our being together, we seem naturally to come to care for each other. We became engaged the early summer of 1905 and were married at her home in Burlington, Vermont on October 4th of that year. I have seen so much fiction written on this subject that I may be pardoned for relating the plain facts. We thought we were made for each other. For almost a quarter of a century, she has borne with my infirmities, and I have rejoiced in her graces.
2: Coolidge would quickly get involved in politics. In fact, he served in almost every office imaginable, and eventually was elected governor of Massachusetts. There was a good deal of labor unrest around the country, and indeed around the world. Here's Coolidge on the growing spirit of radicalism in America in the 1919s.
3: It appeared to me in January 1914 that a spirit of radicalism prevailed which, unless checked, was likely to prove very destructive. It had been encouraged by the opposition and by a large faction of my own party. It consisted of the claim in general that in some way the government was to be blamed because everybody was not prosperous, because it was necessary to work for a living, and because our written constitutions, the legislatures, and the courts protected the rights of private owners, especially in relation to large aggregations of property. The previous session had been overwhelmed with a record number of bills introduced, many of them in an attempt to help the employee by impairing the property of the employer. Though anxious to improve the condition of our wage earners, I believe this doctrine would soon destroy business and deprive them of a livelihood.
2: Coolidge's first great test as a public leader came in 1919. In Boston, the police believed that their pay and conditions were inadequate. The police walked out on strike. Panic ensued. There were riots in the city. People died. Coolidge took a hard line. Coolidge said, "There is no right to strike against the public safety by anybody, anytime, anywhere." With that, he signaled that he would not hire the striking policemen back, that they would lose their jobs. In fact, he said that they had abandoned their contract to protect the city. He would help them find new jobs, but he believed that the rule of law was of the utmost importance. The political ramifications of Coolidge's actions in the Boston police strike had the opposite effect from what he had feared. Rather than spelling doom to his political futures, it propelled him to the national stage. He was praised by politicians around the country, even including President Woodrow Wilson. That made Coolidge somewhat of a household name in the coming presidential election. Coolidge was not selected as the Republicans' candidate for president in 1920. However, having caught the nation's attention, Coolidge was named to the vice presidential slot on the 1920 ticket, running alongside Warren G. Harding. On August 2nd, 1923, while on a trip out west, President Warren Harding tragically died. Calvin Coolidge, vice president, was with Grace in Plymouth Notch, Vermont, visiting his father at his boyhood home. Even in those days, Plymouth Notch did not have telephone service or electricity. Word had to be sent by telegram. It was first received at the next village down from Plymouth, the town of Bridgewater. The dispatcher received the telegram, and he himself drove the news in the middle of the night to Plymouth Notch. He arrived around midnight. It was pitch black. He knocked on the family's door and gave the news to Calvin's father, Colonel John Coolidge.
20: And you've been listening to Matthew Dennart of the Coolidge Foundation telling the story of Calvin Coolidge, and also the Coolidge impersonator, Tracy Messer, reading periodically from Coolidge's remarkable autobiographical memoir. When we come back, more of this remarkable life story from Little Plymouth Notch to the White House. Calvin Coolidge's life story continues here on Our American Stories.
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1: We're talking about peacocks.
15: A peacock is specifically the male. The peahen is the female. They are not native to the United States, although they thrive in coastal, warmish areas.
1: So when you see that thing fully displayed, when that peacock wants to have a little good time with a peahen, that thing may go 5 to 7 feet in every direction.
15: That's the whole point of those feathers. Again, the peacocks will use it to try to ward off or intimidate trespassers in their territory.

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2: We're talking about peacocks.
3: A peacock is specifically the male. The peahen is the female. They are not native to the United States, although they thrive in coastal, warmish areas.
2: So when you see that thing fully displayed, when that peacock wants to have a little good time with a peahen, that thing may go 5 to 7 feet in every direction.
3: That's the whole point of those feathers. Again, the peacocks will use it to try to ward off or intimidate trespassers in their territory, but for the most part, the whole thing is to impress the peahens.
2: And they will shake those feathers, and the shaking isn't just like, hey, look how pretty. Mm-hmm. Science has discovered semi-recently those vibrations are in lockstep with the peafowl's head feathers that they used to think were just for show, but mm-hmm. now they realize they vibrate at the same intensity and that they can actually, you know, sort of feel when those tail feathers are vibrating in their direction through their head feathers.
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4: And we're back with Our American Stories and the final portion of our story on Calvin Coolidge. When we last left off, President Warren G. Harding had died. Coolidge was in Plymouth Notch with his father and family. And again, this is a time when there was no telephone. The messenger had been dispatched from a neighboring town to go to the Coolidge household. Let's pick up where we last left off.
5: He arrived around midnight. It was pitch black. He knocked on the family's door and gave the news to Calvin's father, Colonel John Coolidge. Here's Calvin Coolidge in his memoir, writing about how he learned that he was President of the United States of America.
6: On the night of August 2nd, 1923, I was awakened by my father coming up the stairs, calling my name. I noticed that his voice trembled. As the only times I had ever observed that before were when death had visited our family, I knew that something of the gravest nature had occurred. His emotion was partly due to the knowledge that a man whom he had met and liked was gone, partly to the feeling that must possess all of our citizens when the life of their president is taken from them.
5: Coolidge was now president, and he needed to take the oath of office. Rather than have a grand inauguration, Coolidge did what was practical. He gathered Grace and his father, and a few others who were visiting, bringing them to the family sitting room. Colonel John Coolidge was a notary public, giving him the authority to administer the oath of office to his son. So standing in the family sitting room with the family Bible on the table, Coolidge raised his right hand before the light of a kerosene lamp and took the oath of office, becoming America's 30th president. Asked later why he thought he had the authority to administer the oath, Colonel John Coolidge said, "Well, nobody told me I couldn't." The next morning, Coolidge visited his mother's grave for inspiration and then took the train down to Washington. Coolidge believed the proper course for policy was to follow the policy set forth by President Harding. That meant a return to normalcy, balancing the government's budget, cutting taxes, and letting Americans get back to their normal lives after a disruptive progressive period and World War.

0: and then you're sunk. You don't have anything because the bank doesn't have anything. Or launching some sort of crazy strike against a country somewhere or against its own people. That's some of the really dark stuff that comes along with AI. And, man, it's real. So with all the good stuff AI is going to do, and I'm a proponent. I think it's going to be very good. There's a whole lot of bad that we got to be aware of as well. I'll take a quick break. 210-599-5555. That's 210-599-5555. Trey Ware for Joe Pags on the Joe Pags Show.
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5: Nice groove right there. That sounds so good. Hey, it's Thursday, y'all. The weekend is right there. You can see it now. You're close enough, you can almost taste the weekend. I call Thursdays Friday Eve because tomorrow's going to be... Just take it easy. And I won't be here tomorrow. My brother Sean Rahm is going to be filling in for Joe Pags tomorrow. It's the Joe Pags Show, and we're live from San Antonio at KTSA, which is the flagship station. And I got a couple more minutes with you. 210-599-5555. Joe's back on Monday. 210-599-5555. How about we head on up to Minnesota? All right. Line one is Bob in Minnesota. Trey Ware for Joe Pags. Hey, Bob, what's on your mind?
6: You know, Trump's last term, he bought oil for what, 5 cents a gallon? Remember that? When he buried it and stuck it in barrels and salt mines. And I mean, he had so much oil on storage. And he lost. People got in there, sold the oil. You know, I'm not going to mention names. Now, driving truck, owning 8 trucks, I burn 15,000 gallons a month. Yeah. And he's in this position where no matter what he does, he's got a knife in his back. The one thing you don't want is someone to pull that knife out, because then you're going to bleed to death. Because if he went over there and did everything like everybody was saying, and I've said it like you've said it, no, don't blow up his power plants. No, don't blow up this. Don't blow up that. Wait for him neuter himself. That would be the correct word.
5: Implode. Wait for him to implode, which is where they're close to that anyway, and falling apart. You're absolutely right, Bob.
6: Yeah. They're very, very close. They've shut down their oil rigs.
5: Yeah.
6: You know what? They cannot. And to restart their oil rigs. So, you know, that's the thing. I burn a lot of fuel. I've spent $5.75 a gallon. I've spent $4.99 a gallon. I don't care, because this should have happened 47 years ago.
5: Well, that's true. You know? That's absolutely true. And thank you for the call. I appreciate it. I got to let you go, Bob, but I appreciate it very much.

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13: Fox News, I'm Ted Lindner. A heavily armed man arrested outside a Trump National Golf Course in California just days before President Trump's trip to the West Coast.
14: An armed man said to be monitoring security planning activities arrested on Sunday with a cache of weapons and body armor. 38-year-old Janine John Taylor from Downey, California, taken into custody in Ranchos Palos Verdes by plainclothes FBI agents after they spotted his suspicious activity.
13: Fox's Kevin Cork, the suspect accused of setting an Eastern Washington State wildfire, making his first court appearance.
15: The defendant, appearing by video from jail, gave his name for the record.
16: Aaron Forrest Farinacci.
15: He's been charged with intentionally setting the wildfire that has destroyed hundreds of structures and forced tens of thousands to evacuate areas near Spokane.
13: Fox's Kernal Scott. 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
17: Some patchy fog is possible across parts of West Michigan this morning. We could also see a stray shower. Much of the morning will be quiet with a morning low in the mid-60s. We'll warm to the low 80s into the afternoon under partly to mostly sunny skies. It'll be humid. We'll also have the chance for a pop-up shower. Saturday, looking mostly dry. Again, an isolated chance of some rain with an afternoon high in the low 80s. Our next chance of widespread rain arrives late Sunday into Monday. Tracking West Michigan's weather, I'm Storm Teammate Meteorologist Blake Harms.
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15: Good morning. It's 5 o'clock. I'm James Gimmel, Wood Radio News. President Trump taking steps to restrict birthright citizenship.
16: Months after the U.S. Supreme Court rejected an effort by President Trump to deny birthright citizenship to children born to parents living in the U.S. illegally, an executive order this week now aims to rein in so-called birth tourism.
17: They've taken birthright citizenship and they've made a joke out of it.
16: President Trump is directing officials to deny visas of foreign visitors suspected of traveling to the U.S. to give birth. A second order expands the categories of foreigners whose children would not qualify for birthright citizenship.
17: Oh, we're cracking down very big crackdowns.
16: It's unclear if either of the two orders can survive likely constitutional challenges. At the White House, Jared Halpern, Fox News.
15: Our top local story, the Grand Rapids police say one person was declared dead at the scene of a shooting last night, another hospitalized in critical condition. It happened around 9 o'clock on Plymouth Avenue near Mason Street on the city's northeast side. Police say they found both victims in a vehicle at the location just north of Michigan Street. Neighbors say they heard more than a dozen gunshots. The names and ages of the victims have not been released yet. The Grand Rapids police are investigating the motive for the double shooting and searching for the suspect. They ask anyone with more information to contact them or Silent Observer. Wood Radio News Time 5:01. 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
18: Good morning. Rough start to your Friday. We've got a crash in Grand Rapids, Eastern Southeast at 52nd, a second crash on Plainfield at Ann Street, and a crash in Fruitport on 96 westbound. Right after Fruitport Road, the left lane and shoulder are blocked. That's a look at your traffic from the Big B Coffee Traffic Center.
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0: Patchy fog out there this morning, otherwise becoming partly cloudy today. Still a little bit on the humid side with a 20% chance of a shower or thunderstorm. High temperature 84. Tonight, mostly to partly cloudy conditions. Chance of a shower or thunderstorm, low of 68. We'll begin Saturday with a small chance of a shower or thunderstorm. Otherwise, mostly sunny and less humid during the afternoon with a high right around 80. And it looks like Sunday, a chance of a shower or thunderstorm. High temperature 83. I'm Storm Team 8 meteorologist Matt Kirkwood tracking West Michigan's weather.
15: 70 degrees at the lakeshore, 68 and mostly cloudy at your official weather station. 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Former U.S. Representative Mike Rogers is trying to become the first Republican since Spencer Abraham in 2001 to serve as a U.S. Senator from Michigan. 2 days after Tuesday's primary election, Rogers attended a Kent County GOP celebration and call for unity yesterday in Grand Rapids.
1: I don't think the choices in this particular race could be any more clear. And I don't know about you, but I am looking forward to that day when our kids still stand up when the American flag goes by, when we believe in God and country.
15: Rogers is hoping a Republican U.S. Senator and a Republican governor will be elected for the first time in Michigan in about 30 years. Search teams are returning to the Muskegon River in Newaygo County at daybreak this morning to continue the search for three missing tubers from Muskegon. The Michigan State Police say they vanished on Tuesday, and a family member reported to police that he spotted his ex-wife's vehicle at the Maple Island boat launch with a shattered window. Brent Kowalczyk is the father of 9-year-old Kaden Kowalczyk and 28-year-old Sarah Vita, his ex-wife.
22: I'm torn between extreme anger, frustration, sadness, fear.
15: And that audio from Wood TV. Also missing is Sarah's cousin, 28-year-old Jasmine Hawk. Investigators say they found an inner tube and footprints near the river in Bridgeton Township. An Ionia woman faces up to 30 years in prison after pleading guilty to stealing nearly $750,000 in local property taxes. The U.S. Attorney's Office says Marilyn Ethel Harp, who served as Ionia Township Treasurer for 4 decades, admitted to diverting public funds between 2014 and 2025 to buy luxury goods, take vacations, and build a vacation home. U.S. Attorney Timothy Verhey notes the stolen money was supposed to fund the community's school system. A federal judge is allowing a wrongful death lawsuit to proceed against former Grand Rapids police officer Christopher Schur for the 2022 fatal shooting of Patrick Leoya. Judge Paul Maloney rejected a motion to dismiss most claims, ruling that a jury must decide if Schur used excessive force or acted unreasonably. The judge stripped away a legal shield of immunity that usually protects police officers from being sued, noting that they are only protected if they act reasonably. The judge said a jury might see the shooting as a clear violation of rights. Well, Michigan saw fewer traffic deaths overall in 2025, even as bicyclist fatalities increased sharply. State police say just over 1,000 people were killed on Michigan roads last year, down 3% from 2024. And Michigan health officials say residents can return to normal guidance for eating lettuce and salad greens as a major cyclosporia outbreak winds down. More than 12,000 cases were reported statewide. Coming up on 5:06, our next news break at 5:15, bulletins when they occur. I'm James Gimmel on West Michigan's News, Weather, and Traffic Station.
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4: Legitimate cowbell.
5: I love this song.
4: I do too.
5: Oh.
4: This is West Michigan's Morning News. It's Lauren Smith. I'm Steve Kelly. It is Friday, August 7th, 2026. And it's Ian Dench's birthday today. He's playing guitar, not cowbell, in the background of EMF's Unbelievable. Ian turns 62 years old today. When I was playing this as a hit as a young 20-something-year-old lad, Ian was also a young 20-something-year-old lad. So there you go, friend.
5: This is probably a song I would find a mate to.
4: Yeah?
5: Yeah.
4: Oh.
5: Well, I love this.
4: It's too bad you've already paired up in
5: I've
4: bread.
5: I've already paired up. Bread!
4: That's right. Replicated yourself.
5: Yeah.
4: Done what you're supposed to do, Schmitty.
5: Thank you.
4: And we're proud of you for it. We have a lot to get to today. Traffic and weather together. A mild weekend ahead compared to some of the hot ones. You're unbelievable. And wait till you hear about next week.
5: Oh.
4: We look at Wood TV's 8-day forecast. We could be in the 70s, maybe low 70s, a week from tomorrow when a lot of people get married. Or is it just the Kelly family that has a big wedding?
5: Don't you tempt me with a perfect wedding weather day. Because you remember mine, it was 99 degrees and Chris nearly passed out.
4: Yeah, it's a little warm.
5: Yeah.
4: I do remember that, a little warm. It's humid, too. You could tell by the tight curl in Chris's hair. We will discuss tickets for Bonnie Raitt to give away today, too. So hold on. That's not far off. We'll get to today's top five, our trending segment. The regulars are here. That includes Rick Beist, Doc Applegate. We'll discuss carbohydrates. We are just getting started. First, Wood Radio News Time is 5:10. 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
6: It's August 7th, and this is your Fox Daily Snapshot. Today's National Lighthouse Day. The structures represent a piece of history, giving comfort to travelers for centuries, guiding them to shore. The oldest existing lighthouse in America is Sandy Hook, New Jersey, 1764, and it's still in operation today. On this day in 1782, General George Washington, the commander-in-chief of the Continental Army, creates the Purple Heart to be given to soldiers for any singularly meritorious action. President George H.W. Bush orders the organization of Operation Desert Shield in 1990 in response to Iraq's invasion of Kuwait 5 days earlier. Born on this day in 1975, Academy Award winner Charlize Theron. Hockey great Sidney Crosby in 1987. One of baseball's best hitters, Mike Trout, in 1991. Dying on this day in 2000, Mary Trump. She had 5 children, including Donald, who was the 45th president of the United States. I'm CJ Papa. That's your Fox Daily Snapshot.
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18: Good morning. Rough start to your Friday. We've got a crash in Grand Rapids, Eastern and Southeast at 52nd, a second crash on Plainfield at Ann Street, and a crash in Fruitport on 96 westbound. Right after Fruitport Road, the left lane and shoulder are blocked. That's a look at your traffic from the Big B Coffee Traffic Center.
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0: Areas of fog out there this morning, Steve. Otherwise, partly cloudy conditions and still on the humid side. Just enough humidity that will maintain a small chance of a shower or thunderstorm. High temperature 84. Tonight, chance of a shower or thunderstorm, low of 68. And that's how we'll begin Saturday with a slight chance of a shower or thunderstorm. Otherwise, during the afternoon, becoming less humid and lots of sunshine building in with a high right around 80. For Sunday, we'll end the weekend late in the day with a slight chance of a shower or thunderstorm with a high of 83. I'm Storm Team 8 meteorologist Matt Kirkwood, tracking West Michigan's weather for News Radio with 1300 and 106.9 FM.
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8: If you've ever painted a room and then stepped back only to find that you're not sure about the color, you know that sinking feeling. I'm Dan Hansen, and this is A Minute at Repco Light Paint, sponsored by Benjamin Moore. Now, last time we talked about that moment of doubt and the urge that goes with it to rush out and buy new paint. But before you do that, there are six key questions to ask, and here's the first one. Is it the wrong color, or am I seeing the old color through it? You see, some paint colors will hide better than others, and sometimes after one coat, or even two, what you're seeing isn't the true version of the new color, it's just a weird mix of old and new. And that's exactly what happened to me recently. I used a yellow over a beige wall, and after that first coat, it looked horrible, kind of a grayish green. But once I rolled that second coat on, everything looked totally different. The beige disappeared, and the yellow finally looked the way it should. So before you make any major decisions, take a close look. Are you seeing the new color, or are you just seeing the old one bleeding through? We'll keep going next time. I'm Dan Hansen, and that's A Minute at Repco Light.
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4: 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Back to the newsroom. James Gemmill, what's coming up?
15: Well, Steve, President Trump signs orders to restrict birthright citizenship. Grand Rapids police searching for a suspect after a shooting on the city's northeast side, and a December sentencing date set for the former Ionia Township treasurer. Details in the 5:30 news.
4: We are fired up today because we are out and about this afternoon. In fact, Schmitty's having kind of a marathon day.
5: Yeah.
4: Let's start there, because 5 to 7 tonight, we're out in Granville for their big summer celebration. So car fun. Show and a whole lot of, there's a flyover and all that good stuff. But that's not where it starts for the marathon day for Lauren.
5: So I'm doing the back to school shopping thing with my good friends at Meijer. So from 11 to 1 today, I will be at the Fruitport Township Meijer. And then 2 to 4, I will be at the Grand Haven Meijer.
4: Ah.
5: And I've got Brandi Carlile tickets and Ed Sheeran.
4: What?
5: Yes. So come on, see me. Plus, I got a big tasting event going on. So there's going to be samples.
4: Where's Brandi Carlile?
5: I think Acrisure.
4: And what about Ed Sheeran?
5: I think Ed Sheeran is at Ford Field.
4: That's a huge show.
5: Huge. I've got the tickets for it.
4: I saw there was a Netflix special with Ed Sheeran. In real time. There's a cameras following him. He's in New York City, and he just takes his guitar and starts blowing through New York City. It's fascinating.
5: He's so talented.
4: I think they said it was unedited, and he does songs, and he gets on buses, and I don't know how they choreographed the thing, but that's really, he's a talented fella.
5: I'm going to go ahead and watch that.
4: So then we culminate with the 5 to 7 tonight in Granville.
5: Yes.
4: When Schmitty will be exhausted. The back-to-school thing, though, you can't get it out of the way.
5: I know. That's how I feel.
4: The girls in my family, there was high drama when it came to stuff like backpacks. Because they would zero in on one specific thing that they had seen or heard or there was a rumor about.
5: Yeah.
4: And if we couldn't find that one thing, all was lost.
5: We've got the backpacks, but we still have the supply list to hit. So, and I mean, I'm not trying to be the buzzkill here, but two weeks from Monday, my kid's first day.
4: Let me ask you this. Do kids still use pencils and pens? Isn't it all laptops now?
5: Yeah, and most of it is, but
4: clairvoyance.
5: Mine still need, not pens. No, I don't think Will needs a pen yet. He's still with pencils, but yes, still occasionally.
4: I'm watching this Dark Winds. Schmitty is too. On Netflix, it's set in 1971, or at least so far. And the main character was using the Bic pen that was sort of a yellow orange with a blue cap. And I think...
5: Did it take you back?
4: I remember that, but I don't know if they still make those things.
5: I love a Bic pen.
4: Yeah, me too.
5: Oh.
4: We'll talk about pens as we continue. Wood Radio News Time is now 5:20.
12: This is Max Licato. God told Elijah to hide in the Kerith Ravine. I have directed the ravens to supply you with food there. Why would God do this? To protect Elijah from Ahab and Jezebel, for one thing. The Crown had posted an APB. Search parties were dispatched. What better place for Elijah to hide than in the rugged landscape of his homeland? And God sent Elijah to Kerith to prepare him for the future. Remember, the world had gone crazy. Abhorrent behavior, child sacrifice, worship of idols, temple prostitution had been normalized. God needed a steadfast prophet to stand against such a tide. To prepare Elijah for his assignment, God led him into the wilderness. And it was there the prophet learned to radically trust God. Call it divine boot camp. Be patient. God is working on you.
4: And that is Max Licato. Wood Radio News Time is 5:21, and sports brought to you by Serta Pro Painters.
15: Detroit Tigers have pulled to within 3.5 games of the first-place Chicago White Sox in the American League Central Division after mauling the Mariners in Seattle yesterday 11-0. The White Sox lost to Boston in 13 innings last night 12-11. The Red Sox have won 8 games in a row and 23 of their past 24 games. Detroit is one game behind Texas for the final wild card spot. Brander Valdez threw 7 shutout innings for the Tigers yesterday. Dylan Dingler got it going with a 2-run homer in the first inning, his 26th of the season.
13: It's a fly ball center field. Rodriguez back at the track, at the wall. Rodriguez watches that thing fly. Dylan Dingler goes yard in the first inning, and it's 2-0 Tigers.
15: Jason Benetti with the call there for Detroit Sports Net. Kevin McGonigal hit a 2-run homer in the 7th. The Tigers open a series against the Giants in San Francisco tonight at 10:15. They'll send Cater Montero to the mound. Zaire Hope hit a 2-run homer for the minor league Erie Seawolves, his first in the Tigers organization after coming to Detroit in Saturday's Tarek Skubal trade. The West Michigan Whitecaps will send JoJo and Gracio to the mound tonight against the Tin Caps in Fort Wayne at 7:05. The Detroit Lions have made Jahmyr Gibbs the highest paid running back in the NFL with a 3-year contract extension worth more than $67 million. The Lions kick off their preseason next Thursday night at the Cincinnati Bengals. The NFL preseason got underway last night with the Carolina Panthers beating the Arizona Cardinals 33-30 in the annual Hall of Fame game. Rookie quarterback Haynes King ran for a 5-yard touchdown as time expired. And that's a look at sports.
4: And thank you, James. Wood Radio News Time is 5:23. It's traffic and weather.
18: Good morning. Rough start to your Friday. We've got a crash in Grand Rapids, Easter and Southeast at 52nd. A second crash on Plainfield at Ann Street. And a crash in Fruitport on 96 westbound. Right after Fruitport Road, the left lane and shoulder are blocked. That's a look at your traffic.
4: And now the forecast. Storm teammates Matt Kirkwood in the tracking center this morning.
14: Areas of fog out there this morning, Steve. Otherwise, partly cloudy conditions and still on the humid side. Just enough humidity that will maintain a small chance of a shower or thunderstorm. High temperature 84 tonight. Chance of a shower or thunderstorm, low of 68. And that's how we'll begin Saturday with a slight chance of a shower or thunderstorm. Otherwise, during the afternoon, becoming less humid and lots of sunshine building in with a high right around 80. For Sunday, we'll end the weekend late a day with a slight chance of a shower or thunderstorm with a high of 83. I'm Storm Team 8 meteorologist Matt Kirkwood, tracking West Michigan's weather for News Radio with 1300 and 106.9 FM.
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16: This is a Bloomberg Money Minute. The Cyclospora outbreak has been bad for business. If your business is selling salads, Sweet Green is cutting its annual earnings forecast after warning that diners are eating less fresh prepared foods following the outbreak. It says even as its own supply chain remained unaffected by cyclospora, its sales fell in the just-finished quarter, and it now expects comparable sales to plummet as much as 8% this year. Sweetgreen shares quickly tumbled in after-hours trades. Higher prices are not stopping the carnivores. Restaurant chain Texas Roadhouse says its sales continued growing in the second quarter, and a sign people are still willing to spend on its steaks, ribs, and burgers, despite pressured household budgets and higher menu prices spurred by a national beef shortage. The chain says comparable sales increased a hotter than forecast 6.2% last quarter versus a year earlier. This week, rival chain Outback Steakhouse also posted stronger than forecast sales as diners kept on ordering the big steaks. Andrew O'Day, Bloomberg Radio.
4: One more birthday. And again, a name that might not jump out at you, but Jackie O'Sullivan turns 66 today. She joined Bananarama in 1988. So there you have it, friends. Big birthdays today to celebrate. And it's still summer, man, so enjoy. In fact, we'll be in the 80s. And just the slightest chance of a shower, so beach day, how's that? I'm hearing green flags, too. Also, bottom of the hour news, just 3 minutes away, and next on Wood Radio. Good morning.
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27: 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I'm Steve Kelly. It's Friday, August 7th. President takes action to limit birthright citizenship, and police need your help finding a suspect. Here's bottom of the hour news now.
15: Good morning. It's 5:30, 70 degrees at the lakeshore, 68 and mostly cloudy in Grand Rapids. I'm Gene Skimmel, Wood Radio News. Shipping through the Strait of Hormuz dwindles as the world watches for progress on a potential deal to get it back open.
28: Just 33 vessels have passed through the Strait of Hormuz so far this week, compared to 50 the week before. Concern and uncertainty continues over the narrow passage in and out of the Persian Gulf. Iran insists it must have control over the strait, effectively closed by Iranian attacks on shipping. Normally, a fifth of the world's crude oil transits through. Talks between Iran and Oman on a reopening deal were said yesterday to be in their final stages. In an apparent reference to the United States, an Iranian spokesman warned against certain parties obstructing the process. Jonathan Savage, Fox News.
15: President Trump is signing new executive orders to restrict birthright citizenship and ban birth tourism. One order restricts birthright citizenship involving children of foreign diplomatic staff, children of people classified as alien enemies, and children born in U.S. territories. The other order bans citizenship to children born of mothers who entered the United States for the sole purpose of having a child here. Our top local story, Grand Rapids police are searching for a suspect after a shooting on the city's northeast side last night left one person dead, another critically injured. Officers responded around 9 o'clock to Plymouth Avenue near Mason Street, where they discovered both victims inside a vehicle. Neighbors reported hearing more than a dozen gunshots, but authorities have not yet released the identities or ages of the victims. Anyone with more information is urged to contact the Grand Rapids Police or Silent Observer. Wood Radio News Time, 5:31. time for traffic and weather together.
18: Good morning. Still working through a couple of crashes in Grand Rapids, Plainfield at Ann Street, and in Fruitport on 96 westbound right after Fruitport Road. The left lane and left shoulder are blocked. That's a look at your traffic from the Big B Coffee Traffic Center.
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14: Few areas of fog out there early on this morning. Otherwise, sky conditions becoming partly cloudy. About a 20% chance of a pop-up shower or thunderstorm. High temperature 84. Maintain a chance of a shower or thunderstorm tonight. I'm Certainty Mate Meteorologist Matt Kirkwood tracking West Michigan's weather.
15: 70 degrees at the lakeshore, 68 and mostly cloudy at your official weather station. 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Investigators have more questions than answers so far in their ongoing search for a trio of missing tubers in Newaygo County. They were last seen Tuesday as before they went tubing in the Muskegon River in Bridgeton Township. A family member, Brent Kowalczyk, notified police he found a broken window on his ex-wife Sarah Vita's car at the Maple Island boat launch. He tells Wood TV,
2: I don't know if they're alive. I don't know if they were kidnapped. I don't know if they're down the river far, far away. It's been nearly 2 days.
15: Investigators found at least one inner tube and some footprints near the river, and they say the missing people are 28-year-old Jasmine Huck, her cousin, 28-year-old Sarah Vita, and 9-year-old Kaden Kowalczyk. They're from Muskegon. Jasmine's sister, Lindsay Christie, says it's been difficult not knowing what happened.
3: Been super scary and really unsettling not knowing if they're safe or not.
15: Dive teams and drones have been conducting the search over an 11-square-mile area. A December sentencing date set for the former Ionia Township treasurer, whom federal prosecutors say admitted to stealing more than $747,000 in public funds. 74-year-old Marilyn Ethel Harp faces up to 30 years in prison when she's sentenced in December. Well, you can no longer ride electric bikes, scooters, or skateboards on Washington Avenue in Grand Haven, in the social zone, nor on the boardwalk. The city council adopted the changes to the city's ordinance to make it safer for pedestrians in the downtown district. A visitor to the city, Jim Jones, told Wood TV the electric bikes and scooters can cause problems in congested areas.
6: Pedestrians are unpredictable. You never know where they're going to stop, they're going to turn. And so, especially in this area where got things going on in the street.
15: Grand Haven Public Safety Captain Lee Adams says it can be dangerous down there.
7: And you got a lot of people walking on the sidewalk, families, strollers, things like that, and then you have somebody flying down on an e-bike or an electric scooter or skateboard. It can become very dangerous.
15: Wheelchairs and electric mobility devices are still permitted, though. A civil rights trial has been set for October 19th in Kalamazoo after a federal judge cleared the way for a wrongful death lawsuit against former Grand Rapids police officer Christopher Schur. Judge Paul Maloney stripped away the legal immunity that normally shields officers from lawsuits, ruling that a jury could view the 2022 fatal shooting of Patrick Leoya as a clear violation of rights. Wood Radio News Time, 5:35. Next update at 5:45. Bulletins if they break. I'm James Gimmel on West Michigan's News, Weather, and Traffic Station. Depend on it.
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27: This is West Michigan's Morning News. That's Lauren Smith. I'm Steve Kelly. It's John Ilk, executive producer in the producer's booth today, Friday, August 7th, 2026. And top five time. We start with a California bookstore recently receiving a package that turned out to contain a book that was ripped off, stolen 40 years before. Along with an apology note and $100. Booklegger in Old Town Eureka said on social media that a package arrived recently and employees opened it to discover a copy of The Unstrung Harp by Edward Gorey. A note included, the package explained that the book had been stolen from the store about 40 years older. I was a student at HSU with a horrible drug and alcohol problem, the note wrote. I was in desperate need of money, but even more desperately needed a spiritual awakening in my life, and I was eventually blessed with such a psychic change. That's called making amends. The person explained the book recently had been rediscovered in a box in her garage, and she made the change.
18: Wow.
27: We love second chances.
18: We do. We're all about redemption. Hey, number four on the list, a man in L.A. is living inside a billboard for the next few days. It was noticed yesterday over Sunset Boulevard. Looks like it's some kind of promotional campaign for the upcoming movie The Last House, which is going to be streaming on Netflix. The installation features a large bay window built into this billboard that has a furnished living room inside. There's a guy in there. Yeah. He waves to people. He is communicating with a whiteboard while living 30 feet off the ground. This is apparently going on through the weekend. And because, you know, you can't lose faith in humanity, the first comment, where does he go to the bathroom?
27: Yeah, and there it is.
18: I'll work on figuring that answer out.
27: Yeah, there's another page for that that's quite an upcharge. Just so you know, nothing would surprise me, given the state of the World Wide Web. Number three on the list, a waste collection company in Italy came to the assistance of a resident who mistakenly threw away a lottery ticket worth $1.15 million. Roberto Nicola Toscano, director of the waste collection company Sanab, said the resident had bought the million-day ticket on July 31st, accidentally chucked the thing away. Toscano said the only person later discovered that their numbers had come up in the drawing. And that's when they rushed back to the store, discovering the trash had been collected. He reached out to the company whose employees painstakingly dug through it and found it. It doesn't say that the person gave them any sort of finder's fee for the thing, because that would be a nice thing to
18: do. Yeah, it would.
27: At $1.1 million. But he's got cigarettes to pay for. And I say that because I've been to Italy and everybody smokes.
18: They do. They're smoking themselves thin over there.
27: And there it is.
18: Number two on the list, angry, biting, rabid beavers have closed a popular Maryland park. How terrifying does this sound? All recreational water areas in one of Maryland's most popular state parks, this is Cunnington Falls State Park, remain closed this morning as authorities investigate what they're calling a possible rabies outbreak within the local beaver population.
27: They're like zombie beavers.
18: Yes, they look like it too from a couple of these pictures. Apparently closed to the public now following two rabid beaver attacks on humans in just the last 2 weeks.
27: Can't you step on their little tails and that'll keep them from...
18: You know what?
1: I thought the same thing. And then I realized I don't think I've seen a beaver in real life. I bet they're a lot bigger than I think they are. Yeah, they're good size. They're good. And they sink right into like your thigh and give you the rabies. What a way to go. Where was this again? Maryland. I'm staying away from Maryland. Finally, speaking of wild animals, at number one on the list, a video captured at a state legislative building in Brazil shows workers practicing their animal handling skills by ejecting some unusual trespassers.
4: Pra lá.
1: A pair of capybaras.
4: Não pode.
1: Oh, no. The video shows the two giant gerbils, the world's largest rodents, calmly wandering into the Legislative Assembly of Mato Grosso and exploring the reception area while deputies prepared for a vote somewhere in the building. Capybaras were prevented from getting further into the building by security turnstiles. So it's the turnstile that they couldn't quite figure out. That's what stopped them. They then turned around and went outside, and then there were like three, four more of them out there. So I guess there are roving bands of capybaras in Brazil, just so you know. Is this how the apocalypse begins? The four horsemen on its way? Rabid, yeah. Rabid beavers and turnstile capybaras. Look out, man. I get it, it's Friday, but let's all try to be safe out there. If you see anything, say something. Well, that's today's top five. Wood Radio News Time now, 5:42, traffic and weather.
18: Good morning. Still working through a couple of crashes in Grand Rapids, Plainfield at Ann Street, and in Fruitport on 96 westbound, right after Fruitport Road. The left lane and left shoulder are blocked. That's a look at your traffic from the Big B Coffee Traffic Center.
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1: Now the forecast, Storm teammates Matt Kirkwood in the tracking center.
14: Areas of fog out there this morning, Steve. Otherwise, partly cloudy conditions and still on the humid side. Just enough humidity that will maintain a small chance of a shower or thunderstorm. High temperature 84 tonight. Chance of a shower or thunderstorm, low of 68. And that's how we'll begin Saturday with a slight chance of a shower or thunderstorm. Otherwise, during the afternoon, becoming less humid and lots of sunshine building in with a high right around 80. For Sunday, we'll end the weekend late in the day with a slight chance of a shower or thunderstorm with a high of 83. I'm Storm Teammate Meteorologist Matt Kirkwood, tracking West Michigan's weather for News Radio with 1300 and 106.9 FM.
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1: 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Back to James Gemmel in the newsroom. What's coming up?
15: Well, Steve, a body recovered in the California wildfire, a double shooting in Northeast Grand Rapids, police searching for a suspect, and a terrorist threat on a flight in Michigan. We'll have details at 6 o'clock.
1: Been a hot summer here, things cooling off at least in the next week, but caught up with Jonathan Savage with Fox News Radio in London yesterday. Talk about what's happening in Asia. 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
19: Yeah, heat waves appear to be the weather story of the summer this year. One city in South Korea reached 108.5 degrees on Sunday. That's the highest temperature recorded.

0: You just said moments ago. What about the forecast? When is this thing over?
1: There's no sign of it ending anytime soon. It is thought that there are going to be more days of extreme heat, and that means the questions will come up about whether the countries can cope with the way things are. Electricity grids, hospitals, which are being overwhelmed by heat stroke cases, emergency services too, and the fact that South Korea has classified heat as a national disaster reflects a real shift in thinking here. They're classifying it alongside typhoons, earthquakes, and other significant events.
0: When we were talking about the heat wave in Europe, we discussed the difference between the standard for air conditioning, the difference between a place like the United States and there. What about the possibility of even cooling centers, places that have it?
1: Yeah, that's certainly something that we have seen in Europe. Air conditioning, I think, more common in parts of East Asia than in parts of Europe. But people who are working outdoors are being advised to find cooling. In fact, there are mandatory rest breaks in construction in South Korea, and the government has vowed to strengthen enforcement of that to make sure people do take their rest breaks. But the idea of cooling centers is not a new one. It's certainly one that I think is going to become more popular here in Europe. We've seen libraries, cinemas even, turned into cooling centers for people.
2: Jonathan,
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3: Jahmyr Gibbs is now the best-paid running back in NFL history. He signed a 3-year contract extension for $67 million. The Lions open their preseason next Thursday night at the Cincinnati Bengals. Tight end Tyler Conklin returned to the practice field yesterday after recovering from a strained calf. The Lions will be integrating multiple tight end packages under new offensive coordinator Drew Petsing. The NFL preseason kicked off in Canton, Ohio last night with the annual Hall of Fame game. The Carolina Panthers beat the Arizona Cardinals 33-30. The Panthers were trailing 30-27 with 2 seconds remaining when rookie quarterback Haynes King dove into the end zone as time expired. The Detroit Lions' Jahmyr Gibbs gets a 3-year contract extension worth more than $67 million. He's now the highest paid running back in football. The Lions open their preseason at Cincinnati next Thursday night. Dylan Dingler hit his 26th home run of the season, and Framber Valdez tossed 7 shutout innings in the Tigers' 11-0 victory over Seattle yesterday. Kevin McGonigal stepped to the plate in the 7th inning for Detroit, with the Tigers leading 4-0 at that point.
4: High in the air, right field, Ward back, track, wall, gone! 2-run shot, Kevin McGonigal. And the Tigers lead by 6.
3: Jason Benetti with a call on Detroit Sportsnet. The Tigers are now only 3.5 games behind the first-place White Sox, who blew a lead, lost to Boston in 13 innings last night, 12-11. The Tigers only 1 game behind Texas for the final wild card spot. Keter Montero will pitch for the Tigers tonight when they open a weekend series at San Francisco. The West Michigan Whitecaps play the Tin Caps in Fort Wayne at 7:05 tonight. They lost yesterday 3-0. That's a look at sports.
0: And thank you, James. Wood Radio News Time, 5:53. Let's get back to traffic and weather.
2: Good morning. Still working through a couple of crashes in Grand Rapids, Plainfield at Ann Street, and in Fruitport on 96 westbound right after Fruitport Road. The left lane and left shoulder are blocked. That's a look at your traffic.
0: Yeah, that's kind of early to get that sort of stuff going. Now the forecast for the weekend from Storm Teammate.
5: Steve, we're heading into a weekend that should be mostly dry with just a small chance of a shower or thunderstorm. That's what will exist today with some of that humidity lingering around. A few areas of fog this morning, otherwise partly cloudy and a high of 84. Tonight, a chance of a shower or thunderstorm, low near 68. Saturday, during the morning hours, just a slight chance of a shower or thunderstorm, but during the afternoon, sunshine builds in, less humid with a high of 80. And we'll end Sunday late in the day with a small chance of a shower or thunderstorm with a high of 83. I'm Storm Team 8 meteorologist Matt Kirkwood, tracking West Michigan's weather for News Radio with 1300 and 106.9 FM.
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6: This is a Bloomberg Money Minute. The FAA is ordering inspections on hundreds of Boeing 737 MAX jets over concerns about cracks that could weaken a part of the plane's structure. Boeing says it's been working with its airline customers on the issue for years and supports the inspections. The plane maker says

0: says it's working through changes to prevent future cracking. On the radar for Wall Street, the July jobs report, which will be out before the opening bell. Economists believe 80,000 workers were added to the labor market last month. Traders not making any big moves before that. S&P futures are rising 12 points. However, Dow futures are little changed. And Google Wallet is now making it possible for parents to send money directly to their children. Parents can set daily spending limits, get alerts when purchases are made, and even lock or unlock a child's balance remotely. It's Google's answer to services like Apple Cash, Venmo, and Cash App, which already offer accounts for teens where adults can keep an eye on spending. Courtney Donahoe, Bloomberg Radio.
1: We mentioned we'll have Bonnie Raitt tickets to give away eventually. Bonnie in concert at DeVos Performance Hall. That's August 19th, a Wednesday night at 7:30. Hold on, we'll have those before 9 o'clock to give away today. Police need your help after a double shooting in Grand Rapids. James Gemmel on the story as top of the hour news. Comes with traffic and weather together. Couple little hitches thus far in traffic. Seems kind of early. But we got things to do. A big weekend is ahead. Plenty of summer as well. Then we'll get to what's trending and trending online all next on Wood Radio.

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13: This is West Michigan's Morning News on Wood Radio. I'm Steve Kelly. It's Friday, August 7th. One dead, another injured in a shooting in Grand Rapids last night. And the president on birthright citizenship. Here's top of the hour news now.
14: Good morning. It's 6 o'clock. I'm James Gimmel. Wood Radio News. President Trump says the Strait of Hormuz is sort of open right now, but that a deal has not yet been finalized.
15: Trump told reporters Thursday that negotiations with Iran are continuing, and that in the meantime, the U.S. continues to blockade Iranian ports and have military control of the waterway. He added he thinks we're doing fine. The president also continued to deny the military was running out of munitions and claimed the U.S. had an unlimited supply of certain types of munitions, insisting that we're in great shape. I'm Tammy Trujillo.
14: The American Civil Liberties Union condemning President Trump's latest executive orders targeting birthright citizenship. One order restricts birthright citizenship involving children of foreign diplomatic staff, children of people classified as alien enemies, and children born in U.S. territories. In California, a body has been recovered from a home destroyed by a massive wildfire in Calaveras County.
16: The Gann Fire began on Monday and has scorched more than 10,000 acres in Northern California. The body was discovered in a burned home Thursday and may be the first wildfire fatality of the year, if confirmed. In addition to the fatality fatality, a firefighter was injured Thursday. Fire officials say they're making progress in fighting the blaze in the Sierra Nevada foothills. California believes the wildfire was caused by sparks from a chainsaw. 65-year-old Herbert Wainsmith was arrested Wednesday, and FEMA is now providing federal funding for California to help combat the blaze. Sue Guzman, Fox News.
14: Our top local story, a double shooting on Grand Rapids' northeast side has left one person dead, another clinging to life. Officers found both victims inside a vehicle on Plymouth Avenue near Mason Street just after 9 o'clock last night. That's north of Michigan Street. Neighbors reported hearing more than a dozen gunshots. Police have yet to release the names or ages of the victims. Investigators still searching for a suspect and a motive. They ask anyone with more information to contact the Grand Rapids Police or Silent Observer. Wood Radio News Time, 6:01. Team coverage continues with traffic and weather together.
5: Good morning. We do have crews working to clear a crash in Grand Rapids, Plainfield Northeast at Ann Street. That's a look at your traffic from the Big B Coffee Traffic Center.
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17: Patchy fog out there this morning, otherwise becoming partly cloudy today. Still a little bit on the humid side with a 20% chance of a shower or thunderstorm. High temperature, 84. Tonight, mostly to partly cloudy conditions. Chance of a shower or thunderstorm, low of 68. We'll begin Saturday with a small chance of a shower or thunderstorm, otherwise mostly sunny and less humid during the afternoon with a high right around 80. And it looks like Sunday, a chance of a shower or thunderstorm, high temperature, 83. I'm Storm Team 8 meteorologist Matt Kirk, with tracking West Michigan's weather.
14: 70 degrees at the lakeshore, 69 and mostly cloudy at your official weather station. 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More Democrats than Republicans voted in Tuesday's primary election, so former Congressman Mike Rogers knows he's got his work cut out to become a U.S. Senator. The Republican nominee spoke at a Kent County GOP event yesterday that celebrated Republican primary victories. It also was held to unify the candidates' campaigns heading toward the November 3rd election.
18: Let's work so hard we get the next governor of the state of Michigan, a Republican Senate, a Republican House, and for the first time in three decades, the governor of the state of Michigan can call up to a Republican United States Senator and say, here's what we need to get done.
14: The family of three people who have been missing since Tuesday in Muskegon County's Bridgeton Township hope they find out soon what happened to them. The Michigan State Police say 28-year-old cousins Jasmine Hock and Sarah Vita and Sarah's 9-year-old son, Caden Kovalchik, went tubing on the Muskegon River. Brent Kovalchik is the boy's father. He told police he found his ex-wife Sarah's vehicle at the Maple Island boat launch with a shattered window. And he tells Wood TV it's been tough waiting to find out what happened.
19: All I have is millions of questions, and all I'm hearing is silence because there's no one that has a clue of what's going to happen or what started it in the first place.
14: Jasmine's sister, Lindsay Christie, says Jasmine has medical problems and it's not like them to go tubing.
20: They're spontaneous, but neither one of them have really went tubing before.
14: Police found an inner tube and footprints near the river yesterday. The search now into day three at daybreak here. Michigan health officials now saying residents can start eating lettuce and salad greens again.
21: The updated guidelines come as new cases and hospitalizations caused by cyclosporiasis begin to decline in the state. Health officials now report 279 people are hospitalized as a result of the parasitic stomach illness. That's almost 90 new hospitalizations in the past week. The total number of cases now stands at 12,485. Officials say two people with significant underlying health conditions have died, adding death from cyclosporiasis is rare in the United States. Both of them became sick before Taylor Farms in mid-July issued its voluntary recall of all iceberg lettuce grown in central Mexico. Jeremy Jenkins, Michigan News Network.
14: A Michigan-based nonprofit group says we have lost more military service members to suicide than to combat since 9/11, about 22 per day nationwide. The outgoing chair of the 22-a-day organization, Scott Harvey, and incoming chair Ken Brewer were guests on West Michigan's Morning News yesterday. They're completing the placement this week of 660 white wooden crosses in an open field along U.S. 131 near North Park Street in Plainfield Township. The crosses represent the 22-a-day veterans who have died. Harvey says about 320 people just completed the annual 350-mile symbolic motorcycle ride from hell, Michigan, to paradise, Michigan.
0: 350 plus bikes, about 520 people. It was awesome, emotional, a lot of guys in leather, a lot of tears.
14: Wood Radio News Time 6:06, next update at 6:15. Bulletins if they happen. I'm James Gimmel on West Michigan's news, weather, and traffic station. 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
13: 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Lawrence Smith, Steve Kelly, Friday. 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
13: Start with President Trump hosting Team USA at the White House reception to honor athletes who competed in the 2026 Winter Olympic Games and Paralympics in Italy. The president also touting his administration's effort to save college and women's sports.
25: It's one of the highest pleasures of the presidency to be able to support our nation's best athletes, and that's what they are, and celebrate the champions of Team USA. Under the Trump administration, we're doing everything we can to protect the cherished sporting traditions that have long been part of our nation from the beginning.
13: Earlier in the day in the Rose Garden, the president hosted 120 of 232 athletes who represented the U.S. at the Games, the most in history. Senate Committee on Homeland Security and Governmental Affairs have agreed on a vote to hold Dr. Anthony Fauci in contempt of Congress after he decided to plead the fifth over 100 times at a recent hearing last week. Wisconsin Senator Ron Johnson.
26: We'll compare key moments, see who he was texting. We'll compare what we see on the phone to other FOIA requests where he provided text. Did he provide all the texts? Because you know, we know, obviously, his henchman, David Morins, had a FOIA lady, showed him how to delete email.
13: The subcommittee has just lost completely my place. During their investigation, obtained a copy of Fauci's phone as hopes to find some of the questions answered. The Ukraine targeting two Russian oil refineries Tuesday in a long-range drone attack. And recent Russian strikes in eastern Ukraine killed six. Here is President Zelensky.
27: Increase the production and then help to American allies to give them these anti-ballistic missiles. So we need licenses for this, and it will be enough for us. The second, we need winter package of anti-ballistic missiles. And really, we need more sanctions on Putin.
2: It's on Fox's special report last night, and UN officials condemning Iran for the rising number of public executions taking place in the country. Danny Dannon, Israeli ambassador to the United Nations.
3: We want the international community to take action, to condemn. You know, in September, you're going to have the General Assembly. All the leaders will come to the UN. The Iranian leader will also come to New York City. He shouldn't be welcomed here. He should be condemned for this behavior.
2: Roughly 100 more people are awaiting execution in Iran on similar charges.
23: Also trending this morning, listen, whether you're a Spartan or a Wolverine fan, I think we can all agree we adore Coach Tom Izzo. Well, what a cool moment as Coach fulfilled the lifelong dream of 21-year-old Sam Schultz to finally visit East Lansing and meet the guys that he loves. See, the 21-year-old has a very rare genetic condition called epidermolysis. It is a skin disorder that causes skin fragility. He's nearly died almost 5 times. Mm. Even though he lives in Indiana, he loves those Spartans. Check it out with ILX.
4: When the doctors told him they didn't know if there was any more that they could do for him, the first thing he did was look at his mom and say, I've never been to East Lansing, Mom.
6: I always said Sam was put here on this earth for a reason, and it's to touch so many people, and he just has that gift. Everyone that meets him thinks, I can dig a little deeper. I can give a little more.
8: This was kind of like a bucket list thing for him, and I hope he enjoys it as much as we enjoyed having him.
9: 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I'm blessed.
23: It was a really incredible moment. I've got the video at woodradio.com.
2: Well done. Those are just some of the stories we are following for you today. 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
23: Good morning. We do have crews working to clear a crash in Grand Rapids, Plainfield Northeast at Ann Street. That's a look at your traffic from the Big B Coffee Traffic Center.
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2: Now the forecast, Storm teammates Matt Kirkwood.
17: Areas of fog out there this morning, Steve. Otherwise, partly cloudy conditions and still on the humid side. Just enough humidity that will maintain a small chance of a shower or thunderstorm. High temperature 84. Tonight, chance of a shower or thunderstorm, low of 68. And that's how we'll begin Saturday with a slight chance of a shower or thunderstorm. Otherwise, during the afternoon, becoming less humid and lots of sunshine building in with a high right around 80. For Sunday, we'll end the weekend late in the day with a slight chance of a shower or thunderstorm with a high of 83. I'm Storm Team 8 meteorologist Matt Kirkwood, tracking West Michigan's weather for News Radio Wood 1300 and 106.9 FM.
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14: Well, Steve, a double shooting in Northeast Grand Rapids last night. Search for a suspect underway. Trump says deal with Iran to open Hormuz could be soon. Police search team setting out right now at the break of dawn to resume the search on the Muskegon River for three missing tubers in Owego County's Bridgeton Township. Details on those stories and more at 6:30.
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18: The easiest thing, Steve, is just to remind them that it's okay to be worried. I mean, anxiety is a normal part of living. Just reminds us that we're alive. Now, for a five-year-old or a six-year-old, that's a lot, right? But all we got to do is remind them that all their friends are going through this, that they're about to meet a lot of new friends, that it's okay to be worried. It's okay to be unsure of what's coming. It's normal. It's natural.
19: Dr. Taylor, what kind of warning signs should we as parents be looking for in our kids, both verbally or physically, that might lead us to think they might need a little more help?
18: Well, that's going to be any radical change in behavior. So if they start withdrawing more or they're overactive, asking a lot more questions than they normally would, those are all pretty normal signs that they're experiencing some uncertainty about the future, which is anxiety. And that's perfectly normal at that age, perfectly normal getting ready for school.
2: What about sleep? We always say parents, I mean, it's an important part of mental health, right? You can tell I don't get enough and look at me. The other thing, that was a joke. The part about that, though, is we always say, you know, you should wean them into it so that in the few weeks beforehand, they get used to going to bed early. But good luck with that.
18: Yeah, look, Steve, in the mental health space, we have a saying. It says, stop shooting all over yourself. You know, there's a lot of things we should do, right? But the reality is, will we actually get those things done? I mean, for me, my kids, it's like Christmas morning. Like, you know, it's like the night before Christmas. They won't go to sleep the night before school. They'll stay up, but that's okay. We'll catch it on the next day when they come home and they're exhausted. We'll help them stay up a little bit later than they normally would so that they go to bed and get that good night's sleep. Yeah, it is important. Sleep is very important. And they should sleep as much as they can moving up to the first day of school and get back in that routine. If it's possible to work into that routine, that is ideal. But if it's not, that's okay. You're not that far behind.
19: Dr. Taylor, we've talked a lot about the kids and their anxiety, but I think also parents have a little bit of anxiety. I think to myself and my wife, our kids are going to kindergarten. It's all day. It's a new thing for us. What can we as parents do to calm the anxiety in ourselves and our kids?
18: Number one, make it fun. That's the biggest thing. Have fun with it, because you're going to blink at them and you're going to be at kindergarten graduation, you know, buying them, oh, the places you'll go, right?
2: Yep.
18: So have fun with it. Have fun with it. Help them pick out their backpack. Help them pick out their shoes. Let them express their personality. This is where they're going to start individualizing and start deciding, oh, I do like this kind of, you know, Ninja Turtle or Barbie or whatever, and allow them to do those things. Have fun with it. Get up a little bit extra early. Build a ritual. Do something silly. Take them for ice cream after the first day of school. You know, break some rules. Have fun.
2: Is it too early to try to add some sort of academic portion of the day if you haven't all summer, or just say, heck with it, continue to go out and find dead animals and poke a stick into them? That's what I did all summer.
19: Wow.
18: That's very, very dark, Steve.
2: Well, again, look at me.
18: No, but, I mean, it's never too late to start prepping for the SATs, I guess.
2: You'll hear the rest of that conversation in the podcast section at woodradio.com. 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
14: The Detroit Tigers have pulled them within 3.5 games of the first place Chicago White Sox in the American League Central Division after mauling the Mariners in Seattle yesterday 11-0. The White Sox lost to Boston in 13 innings last night 12-11. The Red Sox have won 8 games in a row and 23 of their past 24 games. Detroit is one game behind Texas for the final wild card spot. Frander Valdez threw 7 shutout innings for the Tigers yesterday. Dylan Dingler got it going with a 2-run homer in the first inning, his 26th of the season.
0: It's a fly ball center field. Rodriguez back at the track, at the wall. Rodriguez watches that thing fly. Dylan Dingler goes yard in the first inning, and it's 2-0 Tigers.
14: Jason Benetti with the call there for Detroit Sportsnet. Kevin McGonigal hit a 2-run homer in the 7th. The Tigers open a series against the Giants in San Francisco tonight at 10:15. They'll send Cater Montero to the mound. Zaire Hope hit a 2-run homer for the minor league Erie Seawolves, his first in the Tigers organization after coming to Detroit in Saturday's Tarek Skubal trade. The West Michigan Whitecaps will send JoJo and Gracio to the mound tonight against the Tin Caps in Fort Wayne at 7:05. The Detroit Lions have made Jahmyr Gibbs the highest-paid running back in the NFL with a 3-year contract extension worth more than $67 million. The Lions kick off their preseason next Thursday night at the Cincinnati Bengals. The NFL preseason got underway last night with the Carolina Panthers beating the Arizona Cardinals 33-30 in the annual Hall of Fame game. Rookie quarterback Haynes King ran for a 5-yard touchdown as time expired. And that's a look at sports.
2: 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Wood Radio News Time is 6:23. 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
23: Good morning. We do have crews working to clear a crash in Grand Rapids, Plainfield Northeast at Ann Street. That's a look at your traffic.
2: And now the forecast. Storm teammates Matt Kirkwood in the tracking center this morning.
17: Areas of fog out there this morning, Steve. Otherwise, partly cloudy conditions and still on the humid side. Just enough humidity that will maintain a small chance of a shower or thunderstorm. High temperature 84 tonight. Chance of a shower or thunderstorm, low of 68. And that's how we'll begin Saturday with a slight chance of a shower or thunderstorm. Otherwise, during the afternoon, becoming less humid and lots of sunshine building in with a high right around 80. For Sunday, we'll end the weekend late in the day with a slight chance of a shower or thunderstorm with a high of 83. I'm Storm Team 8 meteorologist Matt Kirkwood, tracking West Michigan's weather for News Radio with 1300 and 106.9 FM.
2: It is 70 at the Lakeshore, 68 in Grand Rapids. Quick reminder, Bonnie Raitt's coming Wednesday, August 19th to DeVos Performance Hall, and we will give tickets away before 9 o'clock this morning. 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
3: This is a Bloomberg Money Minute. The FAA is ordering inspections on hundreds of Boeing 737 MAX jets over concerns about cracks that could weaken a part of the plane's structure. Boeing says it's been working with its airline customers on the issue for years and supports the inspections. The plane maker says it's working through changes to prevent future cracking. On the radar for Wall Street, the July jobs report, which will be out before the opening bell. Economists believe 80,000 workers were added to the labor market last month. Traders not making any big moves before that. S&P futures are rising 12 points. However, Dow futures are little changed. And Google Wallet is now making it possible for parents to send money directly to their children. Parents can set daily spending limits, get alerts when purchases are made, and even lock or unlock a child's balance remotely. It's Google's answer to services like Apple Cash, Venmo, and Cash App, which already offer accounts for teens where adults can keep an eye on spending. Courtney Donahoe, Bloomberg Radio.
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13: I can't forget and never would, and nobody would have the courage to forget either, because they are amazing. The history-making women's hockey team. This team left all, everything, right on the ice, and they beat Canada and clinched the Olympic gold.
2: That's indeed what they did. More from that throughout the morning. Here's what's ahead. Bottom of the hour news. It comes with traffic and weather together. Redfin is out as income needed to buy a typical home is now higher than the average home cost. We'll make sense out of that with Rory O'Neill, NBC News Radio national correspondent. 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James Gemmill standing by next on Wood Radio.
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2: This is West Michigan's Morning News on Wood Radio. I'm Steve Kelly. It's Friday, August 7th. The deal on shipping in the Strait of Hormuz soon. And police need your help finding a suspect. Here's bottom of the hour news.
14: Good morning. It's 6:30, 69 degrees at the lakeshore, 70 and mostly cloudy in Grand Rapids. I'm James Kimmel, Wood Radio News. President Trump says the Strait of Hormuz is sort of open right now, but that a deal has not been reached yet.
23: Trump told reporters Thursday that negotiations with Iran are continuing, and that in the meantime, the U.S. continues to blockade Iranian ports and have military control of the waterway. He added he thinks we're doing fine. The president also continued to deny the military was running out of munitions and claimed the U.S. had an unlimited supply of certain types of munitions, insisting that we're in great shape. I'm Tammy Trujillo.
14: A man suspected of starting one of the major wildfires scorching Spokane, Washington, has appeared in court again.
25: During the arraignment, bond for Aaron Farinacci was set at $2 million. He was arrested by a SWAT team earlier this week after a witness said he saw him acting suspiciously near where the Old Trails fire began on Saturday. According to court documents, the suspect allegedly told prosecutors he started 25 other fires in the region since last July. I'm Mark Mayfield.
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23: Good morning. We do have crews working to clear a crash in Grand Rapids, Plainfield Northeast at Ann Street. That's a look at your traffic from the Big B Coffee Traffic Center.
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17: Few areas of fog out there early on this morning. Otherwise, sky conditions becoming partly cloudy. About a 20% chance of a pop-up shower or thunderstorm. High temperature 84. Maintain a chance of a shower or thunderstorm tonight. I'm Storm Team 8 meteorologist Matt Kirkwood tracking West Michigan's weather.
14: 69 degrees at the lakeshore, 70 and cloudy at your official weather station. 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Search teams are returning to the Muskegon River in Owego County at daybreak this morning to continue the search for three missing tubers from Muskegon. The Michigan State Police say they vanished on Tuesday, and a family member reported to police that he spotted his ex-wife's vehicle at the Maple Island boat launch with shattered window. Brent Kovacic is the father of nine-year-old Caden Kovacic, and 28-year-old Sarah Vita is his ex-wife.
28: I'm torn between extreme anger, frustration, sadness, fear.
14: That audio from Wood TV. Also missing is Sarah's cousin, 28-year-old Jasmine Hawk. Investigators say they found an inner tube and footprints near the river in Bridgetown Township. Anyone with more information who may have seen these people should contact the state police post in Hart or the Owego County Sheriff's Office. Former U.S. Representative Mike Rogers is trying to become the first Republican since Spencer Abraham in 2001 to serve as a U.S. Senator from Michigan. 2 days after Tuesday's primary election, Rogers attended a Kent County GOP celebration and called for unity yesterday in Grand Rapids.
29: I don't think the choices in this particular race would be any more clear. And I don't know about you, but I am looking forward to that day when our kids still stand up when the American flag goes by,
30: right,
29: when we believe in God and country.
14: Rogers is hoping a Republican U.S. senator and a Republican governor will be elected for the first time in Michigan in about 30 years. An Ionia woman faces up to 30 years in prison after pleading guilty to stealing nearly $750,000 in local property taxes. The U.S. Attorney's Office says Marilyn Ethel Harp, who served as Ionia Township Treasurer for four decades, admitted to diverting public funds between 2014 and 2025 to buy luxury goods, take vacations, build a vacation home. The U.S. attorney noted the stolen money was supposed to fund the community's school system. Go ahead and enjoy that salad, the Michigan News Network's Jeremy Jenkins tells us.
0: The Michigan Health Department is updating their guidelines and giving the all clear for everyone to start eating lettuce and greens again after weeks of testing for cyclospora. Officials say the majority of cases of the stomach parasite contracted in Michigan happened in late June and early July, with a number of new cases on the decline. The latest daily update shows 12,485 cases, with now 279 hospitalizations. That comes after an early announcement that two people with severe underlying health conditions died after getting the illness. Health officials say dying from cyclosporiasis remains extremely rare in the U.S.
14: A federal judge is refusing to throw out the wrongful death lawsuit against former Grand Rapids police officer Christopher Scherr. Judge Paul Maloney denied a motion for summary judgment, saying a jury could reasonably decide Scherr violated Patrick Lioia's rights when he shot him in April 2022. Gun Lake Casino Resort stepping up to help local students head back to school with confidence. The resort donated $5,000 and sent staff volunteers to support the Heart of West Michigan United Way's Stuff the Bus campaign. 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Wood Radio News Time, 6:35. Next update, 6:45. Or bulletins if they break. I'm James Gimmel on West Michigan's news, weather, and traffic station. 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
2: Redfin comes in with some kind of disturbing numbers. This is West Michigan's Morning News. That's Lawrence Smith, and I'm Steve Kelly, and he's Rory O'Neill, NBC News Radio national correspondent. Happy Friday, Rory.
10: Oh, happy Friday, Steve.
2: It's been 35 years, I think, since we owned our first home. We bought a house in foreclosure. It didn't cost us hardly anything. especially comparatively. But the numbers are in about buying a home, and it's not good news, Rory.
3: Yeah, and as bad as this sounds, it has been worse very recently. But let's set things up a little bit. So Redfin figures out that to buy the typical home these days, and nationally, that's right around $400,000. So to buy a typical home, then you would need a typical income of about $110,000 a year as your household income. Problem is, typical household income is like $83,000 a year. So there's a gap. And it's that gap that's causing a lot of the pain. Now, Redfin essentially says, and it's the rule of thumb across the board, your mortgage payment, your housing payment of any kind should not be more than a third of your income. So that's how they're basing it off. That's where we get this $110,000 figure if you're going to buy the typical house.
23: So I'm hearing this and I'm thinking, well, maybe if I move to a bigger city that has maybe a bigger paycheck, could that help the issue? But probably not, because aren't you paying even more in some of those areas?
3: Right, because then the cost of the housing goes up. So, you know, yeah, you try buying something for $110,000 income in San Francisco or LA or New York, and that just isn't going to, or Miami, and that just isn't going to happen. And that's the frustration that's out there. So what do couples do? They end up buying a home that maybe is above that 30%. And then what do they have? Oh, at the end of every month, they got nothing left to go out and have any fun with. And essentially, they're living to pay for their house. Now, longer term, over time, hopefully their incomes will increase and then suddenly things will start looking better and the house will also continue to appreciate. But in the meantime, it's awfully frustrating when all you're doing is living to put a roof over your head.
23: Mm. Rory, what are we looking at as the age of first-time homebuyers now then?
3: Yeah, that's also been creeping up in recent years. And, you know, as I said to start this off, things have actually been worse. You know, 2 years, right now we're talking about this $22,000, $23,000 gap. It was $29,000. So what we're actually seeing is, yes, those salaries are finally starting to catch up. We had the big spike in home prices coming out of COVID, and now we're finally starting to see some of those incomes catch up. But to your questions, maybe that, yeah, you know, more and more couples, we've made plenty of jokes about young adults and maybe not so young adults still living with their parents in the basement just because it's when you run the numbers, it's the only thing that works.
2: I guess it makes sense if they're saving up in that process. What about implications for the overall economy, right? Used to be able to get this house and build equity. And then we talk about generational wealth. And I mean, right. So much anymore.
3: Right. That was the American dream. Right. And the problem, too, is that we've seen the spike in mortgage rates. You know, 20 years ago, you could get a mortgage for 3%. Now it's pretty close to 7% right now. That's been on the rise. So that also increases that affordability gap that's out there. So maybe that comes down a little bit. We just passed a housing bill nationally to encourage more residential development. But, you know, this really is a local issue. It's where your zoning board, your town zoning board says, okay, we'll let them build that new development in that forest over there. And it's going to be 240 new starter homes or whatever it may be. So we need to loosen up a housing industry that's been pretty well frozen for almost 5 to 10 years now.
2: That is Rory O'Neill, NBC News Radio national correspondent. Thanks, man.
3: Hey, thanks, guys. Have a good weekend.
2: And you have a great weekend, too. 641, that's your Wood Radio News time. Back to traffic and weather now.
23: Good morning. We are officially crash-free across West Michigan. That's a look at your traffic from the Big B Coffee Traffic Center.
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2: Well, beautiful weekend is ahead, though a chance of rain. Storm teammates Matt Kirkwood in the tracking center this morning.
12: Steve, we're heading into a weekend that should be mostly dry with just a small chance of a shower or thunderstorm. That's what will exist today with some of that humidity lingering around. A few areas of fog this morning, otherwise partly cloudy in the high of 84. Tonight, a chance of a shower or thunderstorm low near 68. Saturday, during the morning hours, just a slight chance of a shower or thunderstorm. But during the afternoon, sunshine builds in, less humid with a high of 80. And we'll end Sunday late in the day with a small chance of a shower or thunderstorm with a high of 83. I'm Storm Team 8 meteorologist Matt Kirkwood.
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2: 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Back to James Gemmill in the newsroom. What's coming up?
14: Well, Steve, Senate Republicans to use Fauci's phone records to show how he supposedly deleted evidence. Search crews have arrived on the Muskegon River again this morning, day three of the search for three missing tubers and body recovered in California wildfires. Details in the 7 o'clock news.
2: Need for our friends at Meals on Wheels West Michigan greater than ever. Yesterday, David Gilman in studio, the director of advancement, talked to us about a new capital campaign to upgrade and replace and make their kitchen more efficient. We started, however, with just what they do at Meals on Wheels. I mentioned that I had a tour there and had no idea. Hear that conversation in the podcast section at woodradio.com.
16: Yeah, there are three service offerings, if you will, at Meals on Wheels Western Michigan. The big one that everybody knows about is home-delivered meals for seniors. And what you just sort of tapped a moment ago there is really important. We don't just drop off a meal. It's a matter of connection. And the really important part of that is that so many seniors are alone and isolated. So that's a safety check, making sure that somebody is okay, and having a few moments for that driver to touch base with them and check in and see what's going on. That's really important to them. So we have about 650,000 meals this year that we'll deliver around Kent and Allegan County. And in every one of those meals comes along that momentary check, which is really important. We also do a senior pantry here in Grand Rapids for seniors who are low income, which is here in Grand Rapids on Fuller, which is a great service. We're busier than we've ever been there, doing wonderful, wonderful stuff for our community. And then the third piece of what we do is called community dining sites. There are 14 sites here in our communities where seniors can get a meal and dine together with another senior, have something nutritious, and have that opportunity to be in community and battle that isolation. So it's really important.
2: That is so important. And I'm not being critical here about your kitchen, but anybody that has an older relative that insists on keeping clean, something that still works just fine, you had some antiques that you were working with and still working to great capacity, but my gosh, it was time for an upgrade.
16: Yeah, we moved into the building that we're in Granville 16 years ago, and for instance, we had an industrial size oven that no longer had parts available for it. So when they took that thing apart about 7 or 8 weeks ago and pulled it out of our building for this large project we're about to talk about, there was much rejoicing in our building.
2: Well, you know, we just downsized my mom. They may have had some of those parts in their basement, but that's another story. So talk to us about the project, Nourishing the Future. How can we help?
16: Yeah, we're incredibly excited. We've spent our summer demolishing and preparing our kitchen for the future. It's more than 10,000 square feet to turn out 650,000 meals. You can imagine that's a really large operation. So we literally ripped out everything, ripped out the floors so they could replumb the kitchen. So we

0: efficient in how we're doing what we do. It helps our team to have much larger capacity. So the oven I mentioned a minute ago that we ripped out, we replaced it with two instead of the one big one. We have three times the capacity in our ovens now, our industrial ovens that we can cook in, which is really exciting. We added a pressure cooker, which sounds funny when you think of, you know, your 1950s kind of pressure cooker idea. Our pressure cooker that we're adding means that we can do pot roast in half the time we used to. And when I say pot roast, we're talking 3,000 meals that we're preparing from one gigantic batch of pot roast. So it's really big. We can also, instead of the beans that we've been using in some of our meals, instead of getting them out of a can, we can cook those in that pressure cooker from dry and be able to control things like sodium, which is really important to senior nutrition. Mm. So those kinds of efficiencies are going to be incredibly cool for our kitchen team when we get back into this building. In the meantime, we need to finish raising some money for it.
1: 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Let's get back to sports. James Gemmel brought to you by Montel Construction.
2: The Detroit Tigers have pulled to within 3.5 games of the first place Chicago White Sox in the American League Central Division after mauling the Mariners in Seattle yesterday 11-0. The White Sox lost to Boston in 13 innings last night 12-11. The Red Sox have won 8 games in a row and 23 of their past 24 games. Detroit is one game behind Texas for the final wild card spot. Frander Valdez threw 7 shutout innings for the Tigers yesterday. Dylan Dingler got it going with a 2-run homer in the first inning, his 26th of the season.
3: It's a fly ball center field. Rodriguez back at the track, at the wall. Rodriguez watches that thing fly. Dylan Dingler goes yard in the first inning, and it's 2-0 Tigers.
2: Jason Benetti with the call there for Detroit Sportsnet. Kevin McGonigal hit a 2-run homer in the 7th. The Tigers open a series against the Giants in San Francisco tonight at 10:15. They'll send Cater Montero to the mound. Zaire Hope hit a 2-run homer for the minor league Erie Seawolves, his first in the Tigers organization after coming to Detroit in Saturday's Tarek Skubal trade. The West Michigan Whitecaps will send JoJo and Gracio to the mound tonight against the Tin Caps in Fort Wayne at 7:05. The Detroit Lions have made Jahmyr Gibbs the highest-paid running back in the NFL with a 3-year contract extension worth more than $67 million. The Lions kick off their preseason next Thursday night at the Cincinnati Bengals. The NFL preseason got underway last night with the Carolina Panthers beating the Arizona Cardinals 33-30 in the annual Hall of Fame game. Rookie quarterback Haynes King ran for a 5-yard touchdown as time expired. And that's a look at sports.
1: 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Wood Radio News Time, 6:53. Let's get back to traffic and weather.
4: Good morning. We are officially crash-free across West Michigan. That's a look at your traffic.
1: And now, the forecast, Storm teammates Matt Kirkwood in the tracking center.
5: Areas of fog out there this morning, Steve. Otherwise, partly cloudy conditions and still on the humid side. Just enough humidity that will maintain a small chance of a shower or thunderstorm. High temperature 84 tonight. Chance of a shower or thunderstorm, low of 68. And that's how we'll begin Saturday with a slight chance of a shower or thunderstorm. Otherwise, during the afternoon, becoming less humid and lots of sunshine building in with a high right around 80. For Sunday, we'll end the weekend late in the day with a slight chance of a shower or thunderstorm with a high of 83. I'm Storm Teammate Meteorologist Matt Kirkwood, tracking West Michigan's weather for News Radio with 1300 and 106.9 FM.
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6: 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Dream Finders is heavily concentrated in the Southeast, and the deal with Beazer will give it a bigger foothold in Texas and the West. Traders are holding back making any big bets ahead of the July jobs report out later this morning. This will give Wall Street a fresh look at hiring and wages. Economists survey by Bloomberg estimate employers added 80,000 to the payrolls last month. S&P futures are seeing small gains. And coming off its most lucrative World Cup ever, FIFA is said to be exploring a deal to sell the media rights for the next two tournaments together, including the controversial hydration breaks. The 3-minute breaks were introduced for the first time

0: this year's tournament. Those additional commercials may have brought in an estimated $500 million for Fox. Courtney Donahoe, Bloomberg Radio.
1: Oh, it is Friday. Wood Radio News Time, 6:55. Just a slight chance of a pop-up shower today. The forecast part of top of the hour news. Just after that, what's next for Dr. Fauci?
2: It was a very, very suffocating narrative. Fauci was being held up as a demigod. If you dissented from him, they were saying you were a quack who refused to recognize science, when in reality, he was the one that was misrepresented.
1: That is Governor Ron DeSantis yesterday. We'll talk about that vote for contempt of Congress and what happens next. Tanya J. Powers with Fox News Radio in New York at 7:07. First, the news in 3 minutes on Wood Radio. 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
9: Lisa Sky Hain loved working with people.
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1: This is West Michigan's Morning News on Wood Radio. I'm Steve Kelly. It's Friday, August 7th. One dead, another injured in a shooting in Grand Rapids last night. President on birthright citizenship. Here's top of the hour news.
16: Good morning. It's 7 o'clock. I'm Shane Skimmel, Wood Radio News. President Trump signing new executive orders to restrict birthright citizenship and ban birth tourism. One order restricts birthright citizenship involving children of foreign diplomatic staff, children of people classified as alien enemies, and children born in U.S. territories. Police in Central California have arrested 65-year-old Herbert Smith on suspicion of recklessly causing the Gann Fire in Northern California. It burned more than 10,000 acres. A body was found inside a burned home in Calaveras County. Investigators believe sparks from a chainsaw started that fire. They say Smith was working on an area with flammable vegetation without clearing it out. The Senate Committee on Homeland Security has voted to hold Dr. Fauci in contempt of Congress after he decided to plead the Fifth more than 100 times in a hearing last week. Fauci also refused to answer questions about his handling of the COVID pandemic response during the first Trump administration. Wisconsin Senator Ron Johnson discussed on Fox's The Ingram Angle with Laura Ingram how they'll use Fauci's phone records for evidence.
17: We'll compare key moments, see who he was texting. We'll compare what we see on the phone to other FOIA requests where he provided text. Did he provide all the texts? Because we know, obviously, his henchman, David Morins, had a FOIA lady, showed him how to delete emails.
16: Our top local story, the dive teams, boats, and drones are back out on the Muskegon River this morning in Bridgeton Township. For a third day in a row, they're searching for three missing tubers in Newaygo County. They were last seen Tuesday before they went tubing. A family member, Brent Kovalchik, notified police he found a broken window on his ex-wife, Sarah Vita's car at the Maple Island boat launch. He tells Wood TV,
18: I don't know if they're alive. I don't know if they were kidnapped. I don't know if they're down the river far, far away. It's been nearly 2 days.
16: Investigators found at least one inner tube and some footprints near the river. And police say the missing people are 28-year-old Jasmine Hock, her cousin, 28-year-old Sarah Vita, and 9-year-old Kaden Kovalchik. They're from Muskegon. Jasmine's sister, Lindsay Christie, says it's been difficult not knowing what happened.
19: It's been super scary and really unsettling not knowing if they're safe or not.
16: Dive teams and drones have been conducting that search over an 11-square-mile area. Wood Radio News Time, 7:02. 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
20: Good morning. A crash for your rush hour in Grand Rapids. 28th Street westbound at Madison. Right lane is blocked with stop-and-go traffic from Eastern. That's a look at your traffic from the Big B Coffee Traffic Center.
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23: Patchy fog out there this morning, otherwise becoming partly cloudy today. Still a little bit on the humid side with a 20% chance of a shower or thunderstorm. High temperature, 84. Tonight, mostly to partly cloudy conditions. Chance of a shower or thunderstorm, low of 68. We'll begin Saturday with a small chance of a shower or thunderstorm. Otherwise, mostly sunny and less humid during the afternoon with a high right around 80. And it looks like Sunday, a chance of a shower or thunderstorm. High temperature, 83. I'm Storm Team Meteorologist Matt Kirkwood tracking West Michigan's weather.
16: 70 degrees with fog and occasional mist at the lakeshore. 70 and mostly cloudy at your official weather station. 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Grand Rapids police are searching for a suspect after a shooting on the city's northeast side last night left one person dead and another critically injured. Officers responded around 9 o'clock to Plymouth Avenue near Mason Street, where they discovered both victims inside a vehicle. Neighbors reported hearing more than a dozen gunshots, but authorities have not yet released the identities or ages of the victims. Anyone with more information should contact the Grand Rapids Police or Silent Observer. More Democrats than Republicans voted in Tuesday's primary election, so former Congressman Mike Rogers knows he's got his work cut out to become a U.S. Senator. The Republican nominee spoke at a Kent County GOP event yesterday that celebrated Republican primary victories. It also was held to unify the candidates' campaigns heading toward the November election.
0: Let's work so hard we get the next governor of the state of Michigan, a Republican Senate, a Republican House, and for the first time in 3 decades, the governor of the state of Michigan can call up to a Republican United States Senator and say, here's what we need to get done.
16: A federal judge is allowing a wrongful death lawsuit to proceed against former Grand Rapids police officer Christopher Schur for the 2022 fatal shooting of Patrick Leoya. Judge Paul Maloney rejected a motion to dismiss most claims, ruling that a jury must decide if Schur used excessive force or acted unreasonably. The judge stripped away a legal shield of immunity that usually protects police from being sued, noting that they are only protected if they act reasonably. The Michigan Department of Health and Human Services says 279 people have now been hospitalized in Michigan since the cyclosporiasis outbreak began in June. Its latest update, the state also says there have been more than 12,400 confirmed cases. It's starting to taper off a bit in Michigan. A public fundraising push underway to bridge a funding gap to complete upgrades to Meals on Wheels kitchen facilities in West Michigan. The Nourishing the Future Capital fundraising goal to increase more production for older adults in Kent and Allegan counties.
2: So we have about 650,000 meals this year that we'll deliver around Kent and Allegan County. We also do a senior pantry here in Grand Rapids for seniors who are low income, which is here in Grand Rapids on Fuller, which is a great service. We're busier than we've ever been there, doing wonderful, wonderful stuff for our community.
16: David Gilman speaking on West Michigan's Morning News, Director of Advancement for Meals on Wheels. Wood Radio News Time, 7:06. Next update, 7:15. Bulletins if they break. I'm James Gimmel on West Michigan's News, Weather, and Traffic Station. 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
1: This is West Michigan's Morning News. Good morning, it's Steve Kelly. Republicans have been waiting for their chance with Dr. Fauci for a while now. Here's Representative Chip Roy.
2: He is free to be able to say whatever the truth is without being worried about any kind of criminal prosecution. 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
1: Talking about invoking the Fifth Amendment, Tanya J. Powers on the story with Fox News Radio this morning. Talk to us a little bit about where we are with Dr. Fauci.
3: Senate Homeland Security Committee, which is Republican-led, it is chaired by Senator Rand Paul, voted yesterday to hold Dr. Anthony Fauci in contempt of Congress. This was an 8-7 vote along party lines. The resolution that holds him in contempt of Congress accuses him of failing to comply with a congressional subpoena. This has to do, of course, with his subpoena to testify before the committee last week about his handling of the COVID-19 pandemic. During that, he repeatedly invoked the Fifth Amendment. He invoked that more than 100 times because he was concerned that his responses would be used by Republicans in an attempt to bring charges against him. Senator Rand Paul has made no secret of the fact for years that he believes Fauci orchestrated a cover-up of the COVID-19 origins and that he wants to see him behind bars. This resolution, it does carry a prison sentence of up to 12 months. It clears the way for the committee to ask the Justice Department to prosecute him. Rand Paul, for his part, seems to want to fast-track this and just send this straight to the Attorney General. The Democrats are saying, wait a minute, you have to put this up before the full Senate. It appears that he, is trying to skip that step. They would be able to filibuster it. He would, I think, need a 60 vote threshold that he'd have to meet in order to, continue on from there with it. If the full Senate were to, vote on this. So that's kind of where things stand at this point is, what's going to come next.
1: And speaking of that, not a lot of teeth in being held in contempt of Congress, right? It's not like you get any time off or lose your lunchroom ability. What does that mean moving forward? And I guess what could we expect to see next?
3: That is the question of whether, and you're right, it's not like, it's not like the Capitol Police come get you if you're, held in contempt of Congress. They don't, put you in the basement or something. It's one of those things that if it is, continued on, I guess, to the Justice Department, that's, a different thing. But, Fauci was given an unconditional pardon for public service actions by President Joe Biden before he left office. It covered actions between 2014 and January 19th, 2025. Of course, the day before President Trump was inaugurated again. And as soon as President Trump was elected in 2024, that is when the GOP started saying, okay, we're going to pursue a lot of prominent people. The whole retribution thing we've heard so much about. Fauci was one of those people that the GOP had targeted. So it's not like, this was a surprise that they, wanted him to testify. It depends on what Rand Paul does. I think it's kind of seems to be up to him about the fast tracking of this, and if he's just going to go straight to the Attorney General, then that's gonna bring a whole new set of questions at that point. It is interesting that, this is a doctor who, he is the former National Institute of Health, National Institute of Allergy and Infectious Diseases director. He served from 1984 to 2022, in that role. He was well regarded by Democrats and Republicans alike until the pandemic, kind of turned him into the symbol of COVID lockdowns and things like that. Mm. President Trump even gave him a presidential commendation on January 19th of 2021 for, him and a whole bunch of other people who it was for their work on Operation Warp Speed. So, it's kind of interesting to see how this has all sort of played out, and the fact that this is something that Rand Paul has just literally said for years that this is what he wanted to do.
1: We will let you know what happens next when we figure it out ourselves. Fox News Radio's Tanya J. Powers, thank you. Have a great weekend.
3: Sure. Thank you.
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4: Good morning. A crash for your rush hour in Grand Rapids. 28th Street westbound at Madison. Right lane is blocked with stop and go traffic from Eastern. That's a look at your traffic from the Big B Coffee Traffic Center.
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7: Steve, we're heading into a weekend that should be mostly dry with just a small chance of a shower or thunderstorm. That's what will exist today with some of that humidity lingering around. A few areas of fog this morning, otherwise partly cloudy, and a high of 84. Tonight, a chance of a shower or thunderstorm, low near 68. Saturday, during the morning hours, just a slight chance of a shower or thunderstorm, but during the afternoon, sunshine builds in, less humid with a high of 80, and will end Sunday late in the day with a small chance of a shower or thunderstorm with a high of 83. I'm Storm Team 8 meteorologist Matt Kirkwood. Tracking West Michigan's weather for News Radio with 1300 and 106.9 FM.
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1: 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What's coming? coming up in news.
14: Well, Steve, President Trump signs order to restrict birthright citizenship. Grand Rapids police on the hunt for a suspect after a double shooting on the city's northeast side and a December sentencing date set for the former Ionia Township treasurer. Details at 7:30.
1: All right, thank you, sir. Bonnie Raitt tickets before 9 to give away. She'll be in concert at DeVos Performance Hall Wednesday, August 19th. That's within 2 weeks. You may have heard our conversation, and a good one, about 22 a day and the big ceremony tomorrow. Ken Brewer is the incoming chair. Scott Harvey started the conversation with us yesterday. It's in the podcast section at woodradio.com, talking about how it all started.
15: Yeah, we started 4 years ago from just a letter in the mail from 22 a day saying we're looking for a place to display the crosses and explain the program, and Post 2 took off with it, and the rest is history. We've got just 2 more days of placing crosses, and there'll be 660 crosses in that field representing the 22 a day veterans that pass.
1: I don't know if you heard Ken last time was in studio, but we talk a lot about heroes on the program and bravery and just being transparent about one's own struggle is something that I applaud. Took a lot of guts to tell your story and to be a part of this program. And talk to us about the cross that you just took from hell to paradise.
16: Yes, I wanted to tie in 22 a day to a Hell to Paradise ride. It's a PTSD awareness ride. So we went through Hell Paradise, or Hell Michigan, all the way to Paradise, Michigan. 350 plus bikes, about 520 people. It was awesome, emotional. A lot of guys in leather, a lot of tears.
1: But Ken, you've been there, and I talk about my struggles with alcohol. I know what it's like to lose hope and then to find it again. And that's what this is all about. And you were someone that also was with your back against the wall.
16: Yes, sir. Yes, sir. We get ourselves into a hole that we see no way out. And there is a way out. And there are people that love you and care about you. And as veterans, we have your back.
1: Amen. So the ceremony, when we put the last cross, everybody's invited to come out for this?
15: Everybody to the Boat and Canoe Club. You can show up by 12:30. We're going to kick it off. And once again, Mission Barbecue is providing us no-cost meal, and it's free will offering.
1: You can hear the rest of that and find out how you can help in the podcast section at woodradio.com. 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
14: The Detroit Tigers have pulled to within 3.5 games of the first-place Chicago White Sox in the American League Central Division after mauling the Mariners in Seattle yesterday 11-0. The White Sox lost to Boston in 13 innings last night 12-11. The Red Sox have won 8 games in a row and 23 of their past 24 games. Detroit is 1 game behind Texas for the final wild card spot. Frander Valdez threw 7 shutout innings for the Tigers yesterday. Dylan Dingler got it going with a 2-run homer in the first inning, his 26th of the season.
17: It's a fly ball center field. Rodriguez back at the track, at the wall. Rodriguez watches that thing fly. Dylan Dingler goes yard in the first inning, and it's 2-0 Tigers.
14: Jason Benetti with the call there for Detroit Sportsnet. Kevin McGonigal hit a 2-run homer in the 7th. The Tigers open a series against the Giants in San Francisco tonight at 10:15. They'll send Cater Montero to the mound. Zaire Hope hit a 2-run homer for the minor league Erie Seawolves, his first in the Tigers organization after coming to Detroit in Saturday's Tarek Skubal trade. The West Michigan Whitecaps will send JoJo and Gracio to the mound tonight against the Tin Caps in Fort Wayne at 7:05. The Detroit Lions have made Jahmyr Gibbs the highest paid running back in the NFL with a 3-year contract extension worth more than $67 million. The Lions kick off their preseason next Thursday night at the Cincinnati Bengals. The NFL preseason got underway last night with the Carolina Panthers beating the Arizona Cardinals 33-30 in the annual Hall of Fame game. Rookie quarterback Haynes King ran for a 5-yard touchdown as time expired. And that's a look at sports.
1: 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Throughout the morning, it's traffic and weather together.
4: Good morning. We've got a rush hour crash in Grand Rapids, 28th Street. Street westbound at Madison. Traffic is now being directed around the accident area, and we are stop and go from Eastern. That's a look at your traffic.
1: And now the forecast from Storm teammates Matt Kirkwood.
7: Areas of fog out there this morning, Steve. Otherwise, partly cloudy conditions and still on the humid side. Just enough humidity that will maintain a small chance of a shower or thunderstorm. High temperature 84. Tonight, chance of a shower or thunderstorm, low of 68. And that's how we'll begin Saturday with a slight chance of a shower or thunderstorm. Otherwise, during the afternoon, becoming less humid and lots of sunshine building in with a high right around 80. For Sunday, we'll end the weekend late in the day with a slight chance of a shower or thunderstorm with a high of 83. I'm Storm Teammate Meteorologist Matt Kirkwood, tracking West Michigan's weather for News Radio with 1300 and 106.9 FM.
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18: This is a Bloomberg Money Minute. DraftKings is feeling the pressure, and the sports betting industry is facing a major challenge from prediction market players such as Kalshi and Polymarket. The company posted quarterly earnings that missed Wall Street expectations. DraftKings has launched its own prediction markets product and says it now has over 600,000 customers. All eyes are on the job market this morning. The latest report from the Labor Department is expected to show hiring picked up slightly in July. Wall Street believes 80,000 were added to the economy last month. S&P futures are seeing a small move higher. And OpenAI is working on its first consumer device. The ChatGPT maker is said to be developing a smart speaker shaped like a donut with moving parts designed to make it feel more like a companion than a gadget. Sources tell us it will likely cost more than $300 and is slated for release in 2027. Over the long run, OpenAI aims to build a device business and someday offer something that could replace today's smartphones. Courtney Donahoe, Bloomberg Radio.
1: And thank you, Courtney. Holy smokes. Siren going by the window. I bet you we'll have a little update in traffic about that, too. Wood Radio News Time, 7:25. Pretty mild start, 69 at the Lakeshore, 70 in Grand Rapids. On our way today to 84. Looks out the window like it could rain any minute now. And that's kind of how it could go today. Just a slight chance of a shower. Get an update during bottom of the hour news. Jonathan Savage standing by on the latest. Do we have a deal in opening the strait? And then who gets what toll? And what about the overall conflict? Jonathan Savage on the international desk. Next on Wood Radio. Good morning.
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1: This is West Michigan's Morning News on Wood Radio. I'm Steve Kelly. It's Friday, August 7th. The deal on shipping in the Strait of Hormuz soon. And police need your help finding a suspect following a GR shooting. Here's bottom of the hour news.
14: Good morning. It's 7:30, 70 degrees at the lakeshore, 69 and cloudy in Grand Rapids. I'm James Kimmel, Wood Radio News. President Trump taking steps to restrict birthright citizenship.
25: Months after the U.S. Supreme Court rejected an effort by President Trump to deny birthright citizenship to children born to parents living in the U.S. illegally, an executive order this week now aims to rein in so-called birth tourism.
26: They've taken birthright citizenship and they've made a joke out of it.
25: President Trump is directing officials to deny visas of foreign visitors suspected of traveling to the U.S. to give birth. A second order expands the categories of foreigners whose children would not qualify for birthright citizenship.
26: Oh, we're cracking down very big crackdowns.
25: It's unclear if either of the two orders can survive likely constitutional challenges. At the White House, Jared Halpern, Fox News.
14: The president says the Strait of Hormuz is sort of open right now, but that a deal has not yet been finalized. Trump says negotiations with Iran are continuing, and that in the meantime, the United States continues to blockade Iranian ports and have military control of the waterway. The U.S. Senate hoping to get some things done before leaving Washington today.
27: Republican Majority Leader John Thune told Politico the Senate hopes to pass a stopgap funding bill today and a bill imposing sanctions on Russia. Republicans are also hoping to get enough votes to confirm Todd Blanche as Attorney General, but Thune indicated that he was still working to get the final vote. I'm Tammy Trujillo.
14: And they'll be going on a five-week recess after today. Our top local story, a double shooting on Grand Rapids northeast side has left one person dead, another clinging to life. Officers found both victims inside a vehicle on Plymouth Avenue near Mason Street just after 9 o'clock last night. That's just north of Michigan Street. Neighbors reported hearing more than a dozen gunshots. Police have not yet released the names or ages of the victims. Investigators still searching for a suspect and a motive, and they ask anyone with more information to contact the Grand Rapids Police or Silent Observer. Wood Radio News Time, 7:31. Traffic and weather together now.
4: Good morning. We've got a rush hour crash in Grand Rapids, 28th Street westbound at Madison. Traffic is now being directed around the accident area, and we are stop and go from Eastern. That's a look at your traffic from the Big B Coffee Traffic Center.
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29: This is Lee Habib, host of Our American Stories. On our next episode, we'll share the story of Major Dick Bong, America's greatest fighter ace. 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
30: Few areas of fog out there early on this morning. Otherwise, sky conditions becoming partly cloudy. About a 20% chance of a pop-up shower or thunderstorm. High temperature 84. Maintain a chance of a shower or thunderstorm tonight. I'm Storm Team 8 meteorologist Matt Kirkwood tracking West Michigan's weather.
14: 70 degrees at the lakeshore, 69 and cloudy at your official weather station. 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The family of three people who have been missing since Tuesday in Muskegon County's Bridgeton Township hope they find out soon what happened to them. Michigan State Police say 28-year-old cousins Jasmine Hawk and Sarah Vita and Sarah's 9-year-old son, Caden Kovalchik, went tubing on the Muskegon River. Brent Kovalchik is the boy's father. He told police he found his ex-wife Sarah's vehicle at the Maple Island boat launch with a shattered window. He tells Wood TV it's been tough waiting to find out what happened.
2: All I have is millions of questions, and all I'm hearing is silence because there's no one that has a clue of what's going to happen or what started it in the first place.
14: Jasmine's sister, Lindsay Christie, says Jasmine has medical problems and it's not like them to go tubing.
3: They're spontaneous, but neither one of them have really went tubing before.
14: Police found two inner tubes and footprints near the river yesterday. The search is now into day three. A December sentencing date set for the former Ionia Township treasurer, whom federal prosecutors say admitted to stealing more than $747,000 in public funds. 74-year-old Marilyn Ethel Harp faces up to 30 years in prison on December 3rd after pleading guilty to federal bank fraud. Prosecutors say Harp stole local property tax money between 2014 and 2025 to build a vacation home, take trips, and buy luxury items. Well, you can no longer ride electric bikes, scooters, or skateboards on Washington Avenue in Grand Haven's social zone, nor on the boardwalk. The city council adopted the changes to the city's ordinance to make it safer for pedestrians in the downtown district. A visitor to the city, Jim Jones, told Wood TV the electric bikes and scooters can cause problems in a congested area.
5: Pedestrians are unpredictable. You never know where they're going to stop, they're going to turn. And so, especially in this area where you've got things going on in the street.
14: Wheelchairs and electric mobility devices are still permitted, though. A Houston police investigation active today after an intoxicated woman arrested and charged with making a terrorist threat on a Detroit-bound Frontier Airlines flight yesterday. The investigators say the woman had been drinking and supposedly told crew members she could have planted a bomb because they failed to check her boarding pass. Wood Radio News Time, 7:35. Next update at 7:45. Bulletins if they break. I'm James Gimmel on West Michigan's News, Weather, and Traffic Station. Depend on it.
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1: Well, let's get the latest. Is it or is it in open? We're talking about the Strait of Hormuz. This is West Michigan's Morning News. I am Steve Kelly. Schmitty back in the next half hour. Jonathan Savage on the story with Fox News Radio in London this morning. Thanks so much for doing this again today.
17: My pleasure.
1: Okay, you correct me because stuff happens overnight. Iran and Oman close to agreeing on new arrangements for the Strait. That's the latest thing I have. What about you?
0: Yes, so they appear. It's not been officially announced. We're told to expect a joint statement at some time soon. It appears as though that they have thrashed out the basic routes for reopening the Strait of Hormuz. Ships would go in near Iran and come out on a lane near Oman, but the strait is not fully open, and the biggest sticking point does appear to be money. At the moment, there's no agreement allowing Iran to impose a toll, but Iran wants one. According to Reuters, they're seeking fees equivalent to 5-7% of the value of cargo passing through Hormuz. Oman suggesting a lower number. Washington's position is there should be no fees because there weren't before, and it would set a dangerous precedent.
1: Okay, so I'm an American. What's Oman? Listen, we're just trying to figure out what the Strait of Hormuz is. How do they have bargaining power in the midst of this thing? And at least it looks like more than the United States.
0: Yeah, well, the Strait of Hormuz is very small and narrow. On one side is the Iranian coast. On the other side is the Omani coast. So that's why Oman say, look, we need to have something to do with this too, because ships need a lot of space to go in both directions, so some ships will have to go past our coast as well. You know, ideally, none of this would be happening, because before February 28th, before Operation Epic Fury, ships traveled freely. Iran wasn't firing missiles at them, and nor was it demanding a fee, and Oman certainly wasn't either.
1: Oh, I see. So nobody was making money on just passing by, but now everybody wants to get their little hand in this thing.
0: Well, certainly Iran does. Iran feels that they now have managed to create leverage. This isn't just about money for Iran. This is about Iran getting sovereignty and control, saying that things won't go back to the way they were before the war. Now, Iran says that it would have the ability to intervene when necessary with inbound traffic, whatever that means, and Oman would notify Iran when it gave exit clearance from the Strait of Hormuz. A significant change, but not something that Washington wants to see.
1: And it has nothing to do with a greater peace deal with the United States and representatives from the administration.
0: No, this is a problem which has arisen since Operation Epic Fury started. It wasn't there before, but it does appear as though nothing can happen regarding the main negotiations between Iran and the United States until something happens with the Strait of Hormuz, even if it is a temporary deal to get it open and up and running.
1: Jonathan, the president says that a peace deal, however, could be coming soon. Do we have any idea what sort of progress and where those sort of talks or emails or texts could be happening?
0: We have zero idea, to be honest with you. Last weekend, President Trump said that Iran was coming to them, begging for talks, saying that they're ready to give up everything. But Iran said, no, we've got nothing in the books. We're not talking to the Americans, nothing scheduled. And in the middle, you've got mediators like Pakistan and Qatar who are trying to get negotiations back on track. But there's radio silence as far as that is concerned.
1: And we certainly, the United States hasn't sent any assets home, right? Our presence is still there in a big way.
0: Yeah, that's absolutely correct. A huge military presence in and around the Middle East. President Trump has made it clear, trying to make clear to the Iranians that he's willing to restart the war at a very high scale if there is no deal. We said several times this is Iran's last chance to make a deal, or he will hit them harder than ever before.
1: The president is denying, lastly, recent reports of a possible U.S. munitions shortage. Apparently, Pete Hegseth says that's not the case. Anything more on that?
0: Yeah, Reuters reported that the Army had used virtually all of its inventories of Army tactical missile systems and precision strike missiles. We also heard from the Center for Strategic and International Studies that some weapons are down to below half of stockpiles. That's including Patriot missile interceptors. President Trump says the U.S. has massive munitions stockpiles, and he says he's going to hunt down treasonous leakers.
1: And it's Jonathan Savage with Fox News Radio in London. Have a great weekend.
0: You too.
1: 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Back to traffic and weather.
7: Good morning. We've got a rush hour crash in Grand Rapids, 28th Street westbound at Madison. Traffic is now being directed around the accident area, and we are stop and go from Eastern. That's a look at your traffic.
8: from the Big B Coffee Traffic Center.
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1: And now the forecast. Matt Kirkwood in the tracking center this morning.
18: Areas of fog out there this morning, Steve. Otherwise, partly cloudy conditions and still on the humid side. Just enough humidity that will maintain a small chance of a shower or thunderstorm. High temperature 84. Tonight, chance of a shower or thunderstorm, low of 68. And that's how we'll begin Saturday with a slight chance of a shower or thunderstorm. Otherwise, during the afternoon, becoming less humid and lots of sunshine building in with a high right around 80. For Sunday, we'll end the weekend late in the day with a slight chance of a shower or thunderstorm with a high of 83. I'm Storm Team 8 meteorologist Matt Kirkwood, tracking West Michigan's weather for News Radio with 1300 and 106.9 FM.
1: 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Wood Radio News Time, 744. The president yesterday on Iran.
19: We'll see those days pretty soon again, based on everything I see, as soon as the war ends. And I think it's going to end pretty soon. I don't think they can go much longer.
1: Okay. Just wanted to stick a little of that in from the administration. Next up, we'll get to headlines. Now, just when you thought you could eat a salad again, or at least get a little more confident about it, salmonella has been linked to jalapenos. We'll discuss just what that's all about with Evan Brown and Fox News Radio after headlines next on Wood Radio.
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1: 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Here's James Gemmel. All right, Steve, an announcement on a potential deal to reopen the Strait of Hormuz, at least partially, may be imminent. President Trump signs a new executive order restricting birthright citizenship and a double shooting on Grand Rapids northeast side. Details on those stories and more at 8 o'clock.
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2: Jahmyr Gibbs is now the best-paid running back in NFL history. He signed a 3-year contract extension for $67 million. The Lions open their preseason next Thursday night at the Cincinnati Bengals. Tight end Tyler Conklin returned to the practice field yesterday after recovering from a strained calf. The Lions will be integrating multiple tight end packages under new offensive coordinator Drew Petzing. The NFL preseason kicked off in Canton, Ohio last night with the annual Hall of Fame game. The Carolina Panthers beat the Arizona Cardinals 33-30. The Panthers were trailing 30-27 with 2 seconds remaining when rookie quarterback Haynes King dove into the end zone as time expired. The Detroit Lions' Jahmyr Gibbs gets a 3-year contract extension worth more than $67 million. He's now the highest-paid running back in football. The Lions open their preseason at Cincinnati next Thursday night. Dylan Dingler hit his 26th home run of the season, and Framber Valdez tossed 7 shutout innings in the Tigers' 11-0 victory over Seattle yesterday. Kevin McGonigal stepped to the plate in the 7th inning for Detroit, with the Tigers leading 4-0 at that point.
3: High in the air, right field. Ward back, track, wall, gone! 2-run shot, Kevin McGonigal. And the Tigers lead by 6.
2: Jason Benetti with the call on Detroit Sports Net. The Tigers are now only 3.5 games behind the first-place White Sox, who blew a lead, lost to Boston in 13 innings last night, 12-11. The Tigers only 1 game behind Texas for the final wild card spot. Keitar Montero will pitch for the Tigers tonight when they open a weekend series at San Francisco. The West Michigan Whitecaps play the Tin Caps in Fort Wayne at 7:05 tonight. They lost yesterday 3-0. That's a look at sports.
1: 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It's traffic and weather.
4: Good morning. Working on a crash in Lowell. This is South Hudson, just south of West Main Street. That's a look at your traffic.
1: And now the forecast. Storm teammates Matt Kirkwood is live in the tracking center. Good morning, Matt.
5: Hey, good morning, Steve. Yeah, starting out this morning, a little bit of fog, especially south of Grand Rapids. Just some low clouds in place in around the Grand Rapids area, which will break up a little bit this afternoon. It's going to be humid today with just an outside chance of a shower or thunderstorm, mainly south and east of Grand Rapids, highs right around 84. As we head in the overnight, a chance of showers and thunderstorms, the cold front moving in, low right around 68. And for Saturday, that's how we'll begin the day, but we'll end it absolutely beautiful with sunshine building in, lower humidity levels, and a high right around 80. For Sunday, late in the weekend, we'll have a chance of showers and thunderstorms re-emerging in the forecast with a high of 83. Currently in downtown Grand Rapids, overcast at 68, 70 in Muskegon. I'm Storm Team 8 meteorologist Matt Kirkwood tracking West Michigan's weather from News Radio Wood 1300 and 106.9 FM.
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6: This is a Bloomberg Money Minute. The travel boom is still going strong, giving a boost to Airbnb, the short-term home rental company, raising its annual revenue forecast, saying travel demand remains strong, especially in the U.S. and Europe. Airbnb has been working to reimagine itself as an all-in-one platform that also offers hotels, tours, local activities, and add-on services such as grocery stocking and in-home beauty appointments. Later this year, Airbnb will begin rolling out new features in its app involving artificial intelligence. Jobs in focus on Wall Street. Economists expect the July employment report will show about 80,000 jobs were created, with more workers added than in June. That report is out 8:30 a.m. Washington time. Ahead of that, S&P futures are on the rise. And Wendy's is hitting the reset button. The burger chain is pulling its forecast for the year as it works on a turnaround plan. The company is also cutting its dividend to free up more money to invest back into its business. Courtney Donahoe, Bloomberg Radio.
1: Something about a Wendy's fry stuck in a Frosty. The combination. Wood Radio News Time, 7:55. Just ahead, top of the hour news. It comes with traffic and weather together. Still in the next hour, tickets for Bonnie Raitt to give away. She is coming on August 19th, the Boss Performance Hall. Hold on to that. But next up, we will talk about touch and texture in your landscape. That is Rick Veist with Gardening Simplified.

0: will join us in just a little bit. I'm intrigued. Touch in your landscape. Go out and get a good hold of your plants, and we'll be right back. First top of the hour news with traffic and weather together. Next on Wood Radio. 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
4: Three staccato cries of Mayday and an eyewitness report of a mid-air explosion is about all that is known this morning of the British Columbia air disaster, which yesterday claimed 52 lives.
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0: This is West Michigan's Morning News on Wood Radio. I'm Steve Kelly. It's Friday, August 7th. One dead, another injured following a shooting in Grand Rapids last night. The president on birthright citizenship, too. Here's top of the hour news.
11: Good morning. It's 8 o'clock. I'm James Gimmel. Wood Radio News. A joint statement may be soon made on a potential deal to reopen the Strait of Hormuz. Fox's Jonathan Savage explained at West Michigan's Morning News.
15: It appears as though they have thrashed out the basic routes for reopening the Strait of Hormuz. Ships would go in near Iran and come out on a lane near Oman, but the Strait is not fully open, and the biggest sticking point does appear to be money. At the moment, there's no agreement allowing Iran to impose a toll, but Iran wants one. According to Reuters, they're seeking fees equivalent to 5 to 7% of the value of cargo passing through Hormuz.
11: President Trump has signed a new executive order restricting birthright citizenship. Fox's Jackie Heinrich has that story.
16: This new executive order seeks to narrow exemptions that are already in place after the Supreme Court shot down a broader executive order that sought to deny automatic citizenship to anyone born of a non-citizen in this country. That was shot down over the 14th Amendment.
17: We had a very unfortunate decision in the Supreme Court concerning birthright. It was close, but a very, very unfortunate decision.
16: The new executive order applies to children born of diplomatic staff working on behalf of another government while in the U.S. The 14th Amendment does not confer automatic citizenship to families of ambassadors, and this new order expands that category to other non-citizen employees.
11: Michigan health officials are tracking two separate foodborne illness outbreaks impacting local diners and grocery shoppers, while a multi-state salmonella outbreak tied to imported jalapeno peppers has reached Michigan. Fox's Evan Brown says the local risk remains very low, with only 4 confirmed cases reported and major restaurant chains already pulling the affected produce.
18: This isn't a matter of you needing to run into your refrigerator and throwing out all your jalapenos, but the idea of washing your produce, inspecting it, keeping your food prep areas clean in your home, whether it's your countertop, your cutting board, of course, your knives.
11: Meanwhile, the state's seeing a steady decline in a much larger unrelated outbreak of cyclosporosis in West Michigan linked to recalled iceberg lettuce. Wood Radio News Time 801. Team coverage continues with traffic and weather together.
19: Good morning. Working on a crash in Lowell. This is South Hudson, just south of West Main Street. That's a look at your traffic from the Big B Coffee Traffic Center.
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22: Patchy fog out there this morning, otherwise becoming partly cloudy today. Still a little bit on the humid side with a 20% chance of a shower or thunderstorm. High temperature 84. Tonight, mostly to partly cloudy conditions. Chance of a shower or thunderstorm, low of 68. We'll begin Saturday with a small chance of a shower or thunderstorm, otherwise mostly sunny and less humid during the afternoon with a high right around 80. And it looks like Sunday, a chance of a shower or thunderstorm, high temperature 83. I'm Storm Team 8 meteorologist Matt Kirk, with tracking West Michigan's weather.
11: 70 degrees at the lakeshore, 70 and cloudy at your official weather station, Wood Radio News Time 803. The Grand Rapids police say one person was declared dead at the scene of a shooting last night, another hospitalized in critical condition. It happened around 9 o'clock on Plymouth Avenue near Mason Street on the city's northeast side. Police say they found both victims in a vehicle at the location north of Michigan Street. Neighbors say they heard more than a dozen gunshots. No names have been released yet. The family of 3 people who've been missing since Tuesday in Muskegon County's Bridgeton Township hope they find out soon what happened to them. Michigan State Police say 28-year-old cousins Jasmine Hawk and Sarah Vita and Sarah's 9-year-old son, Caden Kovalchik, went tubing on the Muskegon River. Brent Kovalchik is the boy's father. He told police he found his ex-wife Sarah's vehicle at the Maple Island boat launch with a shattered window. He tells Wood TV it's been tough waiting to find out what happened.
23: All I have is millions of questions, and all I'm hearing is silence because there's no one that has a clue of what's going to happen or what started it in the first place.
11: Jasmine's sister, Lindsay Christie, says Jasmine has medical problems and it's not like them to go tubing.
24: They're spontaneous, but neither one of them have really went tubing before.
11: Police found 2 inner tubes and footprints near the river yesterday. A Michigan-based nonprofit organization says we have lost more military service members to suicide than to combat since 9/11, about 22 per day nationwide. The outgoing chair of the 22-a-day organization, Scott Harvey, and incoming chair, Ken Brewer, were guests on West Michigan's Morning News. They're completing the placement this week of 660 white wooden crosses in an open field along U.S. 131 near North Park Street. The crosses represent the 22-a-day veterans who've died. Harvey says about 320 people just completed the annual 350-mile symbolic motor ride from Hell, Michigan to Paradise, Michigan.
1: 350-plus bikes, about 520 people. It was awesome, emotional, a lot of guys in leather, a lot of tears.
11: A closing ceremony will be held Saturday on the lawn outside of the American Legion Boat and Canoe Club on North Park Street in Grand Rapids. That ceremony begins at noon, followed by a free meal inside the clubhouse provided by Mission Barbecue around 12:30. A Houston police investigation active today after an intoxicated woman arrested, charged with making a terrorist threat on a Detroit-bound Frontier Airlines flight yesterday afternoon. They say the woman had been drinking, allegedly told crew members she could have planted a bomb because they failed to check her boarding pass. Wood Radio News Time coming up on 8:06. Our next update, 10 minutes from now at 8:15. Bulletins if they break. I'm James Gimmel on West Michigan's News, Weather, and Traffic Station. 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
0: I guess I never stopped to think about touch in the landscape. I usually just look. Maybe it's because I get in trouble if I touch stuff out there. This is West Michigan's Morning News. I see Lauren Smith. I'm Steve Kelly. And Rick Veist of Gardening Simplified, that show you hear tomorrow at 9 on Wood Radio on the live line. Rick, thanks for doing this again today.
25: Well, thank you so much. And Steve, people love to touch plants.
0: I don't want to get pollen on my hands. I don't. Maybe it's just.
26: Maybe it's a you thing.
0: Maybe it's just a me thing. But do people pick textures within a landscape?
25: Absolutely.
0: For that reason?
25: Absolutely. Yeah, and super important. Well, for two reasons. One is, yes, the touch. But aside from the tactile approach to the landscape, there is also visual texture. So we classify plants into three categories: fine, medium, and coarse. And understanding that concept will make all the difference in the world when it comes to your landscape and how your landscape appears. So yes, the touch part is important. You know, I've been in the garden center industry for 50 years, observed people shopping for plants. They love to touch plants. They want to touch plants. And you read the tags and the copy on the plants. They'll describe plants as velvety, satiny, ruffled, rough, fuzzy, lacy, delicate, succulent, leathery, strappy. All of those terms are used. Almost sounds like a romance novel.
3: You're just missing Fabio on the cover.
25: Oh, yeah, exactly. Exactly. But the other important thing to understand is that the best way I can describe it is don't have just fine-leafed plants in your landscape. Or if your landscape is only moderate-sized leaf plants, it's going to look lackluster. You need for pop some of the large paddle-type foliage that you get from cannas, bananas, a variety of plants. And Stacy and I take you through it tomorrow and explain how to do it.
3: You know what else I love, Rick? An herb. And like you get your fingers on some rosemary or some basil and you rub on that leaf. I like smelling nice from plants like that.
25: Absolutely. Absolutely, Lauren. And that's part of the appeal, the allure of herbs or other plants that are scented, maybe a Monarda or an Agastache, where the scent is so beautiful on a hot summer day. The bees are all around it, the pollinators, and they're just intoxicated by the plant. It's part of the great enjoyment of gardening.
0: And you were, boy, right. These showers came back and the lawns came back. Have we overcome that deficit that we had through July?
25: I'm glad you brought that up, Steve, because we are, you know, we're not in what I would call a serious drought situation, but we are in an abnormally dry situation. Haven't had much rain. There's not a lot of moisture in the surface soil. So especially if you have some specimen plants in your landscape, some shrubs, trees, that deep trickle watering approach where you set the hose and just let the water trickle deep. Don't rely on a sprinkler to get the water into the root system on those plants. Is important right now to get us through these next few weeks.
0: Yeah, I did that with that hydrangea tree thing that you had us get. It was getting some distress. Like you said, I just left the hose in there for like 10 minutes. Bam, it came back.
25: You have to do that. And hydrangeas are one of those plants that will mope when they're hot and dry. They'll let you know about it. They'll show you visually. And yes, you have to take action.
0: Like me going to the fabric store as a kid. It's awful. That is Rick Weiss, Rick and Stacy, tomorrow, 9 o'clock, GardeningSimplifiedOnAir.com. Thanks again for your time today.
25: Hey, thank you so much. Have a great weekend.
0: And to you, the same. Wood Radio News Time, 8:12, now traffic and weather.
3: Good morning. Working on a crash in Lowell. This is South Hudson, just south of West Main Street. That's a look at your traffic. From the Big B Coffee Traffic Center.
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0: So, here's the idea of rain for the weekend. Storm teammates Matt Kirkwood.
22: Areas of fog out there this morning, Steve. Otherwise, partly cloudy conditions and still on the humid side. Just enough humidity that will maintain a small chance of a shower or thunderstorm. High temperature 84 tonight. Chance of a shower or thunderstorm, low of 68. And that's how we'll begin Saturday with a slight chance of a shower or thunderstorm. Otherwise, during the afternoon, becoming less humid and lots of sunshine building in with a high right around 80. For Sunday, we'll end the weekend late in the day with a slight chance of a shower or thunderstorm with a high of 83. I'm Storm Team Meteorologist Matt Kirkwood, tracking West Michigan's weather for News Radio with 1300 and 106.9 FM.
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0: 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Back to James Gemmel in the newsroom. What's coming up?
11: Well, Steve, another senator comes out against Todd Blench becoming the permanent attorney general. Grand Rapids police searching for a suspect after a shooting on the city's northeast side last night left one person dead. A December sentencing date for the former Ionia Township treasurer. Details in the 8:30 news.
0: Do not plan your menu for the weekend until you hear us talk to Doc Applegate at 8:36. So a new study. We've talked a lot about protein.
3: Oh, boy.
0: Eat as much as you can stand. You won't gain the weight. The
3: muscle tone.
0: Especially as you get older, right? Yeah. You're lose muscle. A new study suggests that eating less protein could be the key to healthy aging for most adults. But where is the truth in this situation? And I like carbohydrates. As it turns out, Steve's very fond of them. So Doc Applegate will weigh in at 8:36. And that being said, there's some great food tonight at the Summer Street Fair.
3: Are we looking at the menu already?
0: In Granville. It's tonight 4 to 10. We'll be there technically 5 to 7. But get there and spend the whole evening for some great food and vendors. And, you know, the car show is unbelievable. I think it was a 61 vet that won best in show last year. I can't remember.
3: That sounds right, yeah.
0: Oh, boy.
3: I was trying to get my neighbor to take his out there. He's got a red convertible Camaro.
0: Yeah, they make those.
3: Yeah.
0: Do you know what?
3: It's pre-1970.
0: Ooh.
3: It's beautiful. It's his pride and joy. He's He's a widow, and that's all he cares about is that car. It's beautiful.
0: Does he drive it on the road?
3: He does, but only he checks the weather forecast about a million times before he takes it out, and it's just a slight jaunt through Rockford.
0: I haven't had a new car in 1,000 years, and one of the reasons why, notwithstanding, it's just the way I've always got.
3: Yeah.
0: I've always bought used cars. Anyway, is that I don't care if I catch a rock.
3: Oh, yeah.
0: If I scratch it, somebody hits me with a, oh, well.
3: Yep.
0: Man, if I had one of those things.
3: Oh, my gosh.
0: I would be so worried about any Yahoo, their kids touching it.
3: Yeah, with my, the house I grew up in, right across the yard, I was really, really good friends, and his dad was a classic car collector. There was never a time where they had less than, like, 5 beautiful cars, and I can vividly remember, childhood core memory, that we took our bikes in the garage and my buddy's handlebar went all the way down the side.
0: What did he do?
3: I didn't see him for 2 weeks and I wasn't sure he was still with us.
0: Speaking of that, the other thing you'll notice when you're around those cars, they smell like gas, right? A muscle car smells like gas. Yeah. And that'll take you back to the 70s. We're watching this Dark Winds on the Netflix.
3: Yeah.
0: And it's a little, I don't like the spirity stuff. It makes me feel uncomfortable. But
3: Yeah.
0: It's relatively good. And it's all cars from 1971. Where they came up with them, I can't imagine.
3: Like, what does he drive? That big, like, Bronco looking thing.
0: He's got a Suburban, which
3: Ooh,
0: is the
3: I like that
0: official
3: one.
0: Police car of the Navajo police where he is.
3: Yeah.
0: And that's old school, really cool.
3: Yeah.
0: I saw a GTO last night for the first time. I don't have everybody's name memorized yet, but that woman police officer that then goes to work for Border Patrol.
3: Yes.
0: Her kind of boyfriend guy's got a GTO.
3: Oh.
0: That's a pretty sweet goat.
3: Do you have a favorite classic car?
0: Yeah. It's at the Gilmore Car Museum, and it's the first year of the GTO. And it's like a midnight blue. I don't know the Mopar color officially, but it's insane. My buddy Tim, who grew up in Hudsonville, has got a 72 Barracuda in Plum Crazy. Just so you know. That was the color.
3: I assume a purple?
0: Yeah.
3: Wow, I bet the ladies just fall over when he drives by.
0: Well, it's not a Hemi.
3: Oh, missed opportunity.
0: Yeah, but I bet you'll see a couple of those tonight.
3: Mm-hmm.
0: And we will see you out in Granville. Thanks to our friends at MKD for the invitation. Every year they help throw quite a party. Ward Radio News Time is now 8:21. 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
1: The Detroit Tigers have pulled to within 3.5 games of the first place Chicago White Sox in the American League Central Division after mauling the Mariners in Seattle yesterday 11-0. The White Sox lost to Boston in 13 innings last night 12-11. The Red Sox have won 8 games in a row and 23 of their past 24 games. Detroit is 1 game behind Texas for the final wild card spot. Frander Valdez threw 7 shutout innings for the Tigers yesterday. Dylan Dingler got it going with a 2-run homer in the first inning, his 26th of the season.
16: It's a fly ball center field. Rodriguez back at the track, at the wall. Rodriguez watches that thing fly. Dylan Dingler goes yard in the first inning, and it's 2-0 Tigers.
1: Jason Benetti with the call there for Detroit Sportsnet. Kevin McGonigal hit a 2-run homer in the 7th. The Tigers open a series against the Giants in San Francisco tonight at 10:15. They'll send Cater Montero to the mound. Zaire Hope hit a 2-run homer for the minor league Erie Seawolves, his first in the Tigers organization after coming to Detroit in Saturday's Tarek Skubal trade. The West Michigan Whitecaps will send JoJo and Gracio to the mound tonight against the Tin Caps in Fort Wayne at 7:05. The Detroit Lions have made Jahmyr Gibbs the highest-paid running back in the NFL with a 3-year contract extension worth more than $67 million. The Lions kick off their preseason next Thursday night at the Cincinnati Bengals. The NFL preseason got underway last night with the Carolina Panthers beating the Arizona Cardinals 33-30 in the annual Hall of Fame game. Rookie quarterback Haynes King ran for a 5-yard touchdown as time expired. And that's a look at sports.
0: 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James Wood Radio News Time, 8:23, traffic and weather.
3: Good morning. Earlier crashes have been cleared, which means we are running problem-free. That's a look at your traffic.
0: Problem-free is a good problem to have on a Friday. Back to the forecast now with Storm teammates Matt Kirkwood.
22: Areas of fog out there this morning, Steve. Otherwise, partly cloudy conditions and still on the humid side. Just enough humidity that will maintain a small chance of a shower or thunderstorm. High temperature 84 tonight. Chance of a shower or thunderstorm, low of 68. And that's how we'll begin Saturday with a slight chance of a shower or thunderstorm. Otherwise, during the afternoon, becoming less humid and lots of sunshine building in with a high right around 80. For Sunday, we'll end the weekend late in the day with a slight chance of a shower or thunderstorm with a high of 83. I'm Storm Team 8 meteorologist Matt Kirkwood, tracking West Michigan's weather for News Radio with 1300 and 106.9 FM.
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2: This is a Bloomberg Money Minute. The travel boom is still going strong, giving a boost to Airbnb, the short-term home rental company, raising its annual revenue forecast, saying travel demand remains strong, especially in the U.S. and Europe. Airbnb has been working to reimagine itself as an all-in-one platform that also offers hotels, tours, local activities, and add-on services such as grocery stocking and in-home beauty appointments. Later this year, Airbnb will begin rolling out new features in its app involving artificial intelligence. Jobs in focus on Wall Street. Economists expect the July employment report will show about 80,000 jobs were created, with more workers added than in June. That report is out 8:30 a.m. Washington time. Ahead of that, S&P futures are on the rise. And Wendy's is hitting the reset button. The burger chain is pulling its forecast for the year as it works on a turnaround plan. The company is also cutting its dividend to free up more money to invest back into its business. Courtney Donahoe, Bloomberg Radio.
0: And thank you, Courtney. Wood Radio News Time, 8:25. We didn't give away the Bonnie Raitt tickets. They're still coming between now and 9 o'clock. That show is at DeVos Performance Hall. Be listening. Next up, bottom of the hour news. It comes with traffic and weather together. And as we mentioned, a new study suggests that eating less protein could be the key to healthy aging in most adults. Well, I plan to continue aging. So I'm listening, too. Doc Applegate will explain at 8:36. First, bottom of the hour news next on Wood Radio. Good morning.
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8: This is West Michigan's Morning News on Wood Radio. I'm Steve Kelly. It's Friday, August 7th. The deal on shipping in the Strait of Hormuz soon. And police need your help finding a suspect. Here's bottom of the hour news.
1: Good morning. It's 8:30, 71 degrees at the lakeshore, 71 and cloudy in Grand Rapids. I'm James Kimmel, Wood Radio News. Another Senate Republican coming out against Acting Attorney General Todd Blanche's confirmation. Fox's Chantley Painter has the story.
9: Lisa Murkowski says she will oppose Todd Blanche's nomination, endangering his confirmation for Attorney General on a permanent basis. Murkowski says, quote, the country needs an Attorney General who will check the worst impulses of this administration. I hope Mr. Blanche is able to achieve that if confirmed, but I simply do not have confidence that will be the case. This comes after Maine Senator Collins stated that she will also vote no. If another Republican decides to vote against Blanche, it will kill his nomination.
1: President Trump working to finalize a deal to completely reopen the Strait of Hormuz. Trump telling reporters that negotiations with Iran are continuing and that in the meantime, the United States continues to blockade Iranian ports and have military control of the waterway. Fox's Jonathan Savage reported on West Michigan's Morning News last hour that a deal may be imminent. Three regional powers agreed to join forces in the Middle East. Savage has that report.
10: This defense agreement brings together the second largest military in NATO, the wealthiest country in the Middle East, and a nuclear-armed power from Asia. Turkey, Saudi Arabia, and Pakistan say they want to strengthen collective deterrence against any act of aggression. The deal will likely lead to joint military exercises, technology transfers, and intelligence sharing. It was signed at a meeting of the three countries' leaders in the Saudi holy city of Mecca. Jonathan Savage, Fox News.
1: Our top local story, search teams have returned to the Muskegon River in Owego County this morning to continue the search for three missing tubers from Muskegon. The state police say they vanished on Tuesday, and a family member reported to police that he spotted his ex-wife's vehicle at the boat launch with a shattered window. Brent Kovalchik is the father of 9-year-old Caden Kovalchik and 28-year-old Sarah Vita, his ex-wife.
24: I'm torn between extreme anger, frustration, sadness, fear.
1: That audio from Wood TV. Also missing is Sarah's cousin, 28-year-old Jasmine Huck. Investigators say they found two inner tubes and footprints near the river in Bridgeton Township. Wood Radio News Time, 8:31. 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
3: Good morning. Earlier crashes have been cleared, which means we are running problem-free. That's a look at your traffic from the Big B Coffee Traffic Center.
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22: Few areas of fog out there early on this morning. Otherwise, sky conditions are becoming partly cloudy. About a 20% chance of a pop-up shower or thunderstorm. High temperature 84. Maintain a chance of a shower or thunderstorm tonight. I'm starting to meet meteorologist Matt Kirkwood tracking West Michigan's weather.
1: 71 at the lakeshore, 71 and cloudy at your official weather station. 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Grand Rapids police are searching for a suspect after a shooting on the city's northeast side last night left one person dead and another critically injured. Officers responded around 9 o'clock to Plymouth and Mason, where they discovered both victims inside a vehicle. Neighbors reported hearing more than a dozen gunshots, but authorities have yet to release the ages and identities. Anyone with more information should contact the Grand Rapids Police Department or Silent Observer. Former U.S. Representative Mike Rogers trying to become the first Republican since Spencer Abraham in 2001 to serve as a U.S. Senator from Michigan. 2 days after Tuesday's primary election, Rogers attended a Kent County GOP celebration yesterday and a call for unity.
11: I don't think the choices in this particular race could be any more clear. And I don't know about you, but I am looking forward to that day when our kids still stand up when the American flag goes by, when we believe in God and country.
1: Rogers is hoping a Republican U.S. Senator and a Republican governor will be elected for the first time in Michigan together in about 30 years. An Ionia woman faces up to 30 years in prison after pleading guilty to stealing nearly $750,000 in local property taxes. The U.S. Attorney's Office says Marilyn Ethel Harp, who served as Ionia Township Treasurer for four decades, admitted to diverting public funds between 2014 and 2025 to buy luxury goods, take vacations, and build a vacation home. U.S. Attorney Timothy Verhey noted the stolen money was supposed to finance the community school system, adding that Harp tried to cover her tracks by destroying and fabricating records. As part of her plea deal, Harp will forfeit nearly $648,000. Gun Lake Casino Resort stepping up to help local students head back to school with confidence. The resort donating $5,000 and sent staff volunteers to support the Heart of West Michigan United Way's Stuff the Bus campaign. Wood Radio News Time, 8:35. Next update in 10 minutes. I'm James Gimmel on West Michigan's News, Weather, and Traffic Station. 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
0: Listen up. A major scientific review is challenging the idea that more protein is always better. This is West Michigan's Morning News. What? Steve Kelly and Lauren Smith. It's not what we've been hearing over the years. Dr. Jim Applegate back on the live line with us this morning. Doc, thanks for doing this today.
12: Always a pleasure.
0: So, since it's the first of these that we've heard, I'm a little leery. What does your scientific brain make of this?
12: Well, first of all, it drives me crazy because, you know, protein's good, protein's bad. Carbs are good, carbs are bad. This is good, this is bad. So we're in that ping pong now with protein because protein is so hot. You can get protein added to your latte at, you know, Starbucks now.
0: It's true.
12: I mean, I grabbed a granola bar the other day, and it's like the first words that I could read, because my sight's going a little bit, is like, protein. Mm. So it's just what's really hot right now. And this research questions whether or not this is the amount of protein that people are eating, or at least think they should eat, is as good for them as you know, it appears to be. So here's where the scientifically, here's what happens. When you eat protein, you stimulate this hormone called FGF21. And that is a very beneficial protein because it helps burn fat. It helps repair cells, increases your metabolism. So that's all good. That's what protein does for you when you eat it, which is why one of the reasons, because it helps repair cells. We want you to make sure that you eat protein. If you're vegan That's one of the problems in their diet. If you don't eat any meat, especially red meat, you can have problems with anemia, but also you have problems repairing your cells, staying healthier. So those people have to work really hard to get protein in us, in them. For most of us, we get more than enough protein. And what they're saying is that if you overload your body with protein, it can have bad effects, especially in your kidneys. So you want to make sure that you, you know, if you're having a latte, you don't need to add protein to it. If you're having a granola bar, you don't need to have one that, you know, with all that protein in it. You just want to make sure that you're getting enough protein in your diet to repair your cells, to maybe help burn a little bit of fat, but you don't need all the protein that we're eating.
3: I'm not sure this is the right word for it, but can you OD on protein?
12: Well, that's what they're suggesting. You can OD on protein. You know, the bodybuilders will tell you that's impossible. But if you eat too much, it's really a heavy load on your kidneys, especially because you only when you eat, you don't store protein in your body. You only utilize that much. So, you know, if you eat 2-pound steak every day, it's way too much protein for you to handle. So it's everything in moderation. You don't need to add it to all your different things. Just make sure that you're getting enough protein. For example, if you weigh 280 pounds, believe it or not, you only need a protein a day. That's, you know, and if you're exercising or if you're older or if you're preparing from illness, you might need a little bit more, but it's really not all of it that you see going around. I think protein's good because we all want to eat. There's only so many vegetables that people will eat. So it makes you feel like you ate them, makes you full. We need all this protein added to all these products that we're seeing now.
0: You know, I read the headline and I immediately thought, well, I guess a box of Kraft macaroni and cheese is good every day for lunch. And now maybe I'm overreacting.
12: Exactly. So, you know, it's everything in balance. You want to have a little bit of protein to your diet, but not too much. So, you know, maybe get a little bit thinner steak. You want to eat fish, but you don't have to eat the whole fish, whole fillet every time. It's everything in moderation, and that's true for vegetables, very much for carbohydrates, but we're now even say protein. You don't want to stimulate that your body too much, especially with your kidneys, to handle more protein than it's designed for.
0: That is Dr. Jim Applegate, always informative. Thanks for your time today.
12: My pleasure.
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3: We are looking at a crash in Grand Rapids, 131 southbound, right after Pearl, that has been moved to the right shoulder. That's a look at your traffic from the Big B Coffee Traffic Center.
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13: Areas of fog out there this morning, Steve. Otherwise, partly cloudy conditions and still on the humid side. Just enough humidity that will maintain a small chance of a shower or thunderstorm. High temperature 84. Tonight, chance of a shower or thunderstorm, low of 68. And that's how we'll begin Saturday with a slight chance of a shower or thunderstorm. Otherwise, during the afternoon, becoming less humid and lots of sunshine building in with a high right around 80. For Sunday, we'll end the weekend late in the day with a slight chance of a shower or thunderstorm with a high of 83. I'm Stern Team 8 meteorologist Matt Kirkwood, tracking West Michigan's weather for News Radio with 1300 and 106.9 FM.
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0: 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Back to James Gemmel in the newsroom. What's coming up?
19: Well, Steve, police are conducting ground and aerial searches for three family members who went tubing along the Muskegon River and are missing. A family missing from a Phoenix home and out in the backyard. Two bodies have been found there, buried in the backyard. No signs of an inflation rise any time or a recession, but business analyst Brian G. Long says it's possible the data center balloon may pop locally. Details on those stories at 9 o'clock.
0: Maybe you've heard the commercials. Bonnie Raitt is coming to Grand Rapids in a couple of weeks, August 19th, 7:30 at DeVos Performance Hall. That's Bonnie Raitt in the background. Many of you older folks listening may remember her dad, John. So I just wanted to point that out. So there you go. Bonnie, DeVosPerformanceHall.com to buy tickets or win them now at 616-774-2424. Please, if you haven't won anything in the last 30 days, you are welcome to call now to be caller 13 in honor of the original 13 colonies and AM 1300, the now 101 and a half year old radio
3: good
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3: Good math. 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
0: We are now. 616-774-2424. 616-774-2424. Here's something to talk about. Earlier on the program, we caught up with some new Redfin numbers. If you missed this, we talked a little bit about how much you have to make a year to afford an entry-level home. The whole conversation with Rory is in the podcast section at woodradio.com.
20: And as bad as this sounds, it has been worse very recently. But let's set things up a little bit. So Redfin figures out that to buy the typical home these days, and nationally that's right around $400,000. So to buy a typical home, then you would need a typical income of about $110,000 a year as your household income. Problem is, typical household income is like $83,000 a year. So there's a gap. And it's that gap that's causing a lot of the pain. Now, Redfin essentially says, and it's the rule of thumb across the board, your mortgage payment, your housing payment of any kind should not be more than a third of your income. So that's how they're basing it off. That's where we get this $110,000 figure if you're going to buy the typical house.
3: So I'm hearing this and I'm thinking, well, maybe if I move to a bigger city that has maybe a bigger paycheck, could that help the issue? But probably not, because aren't you paying even more in some of those areas?
20: Right, because then the cost of the housing goes up. So, you know, yeah, you try buying something for $110,000 income in San Francisco or L.A. or New York, and that just isn't going to, or Miami, and that just isn't going to happen. And that's the frustration that's out there. So what do couples do? They end up buying a home that maybe is above that 30%, and then what do they have? Oh, at the end of every month, they got nothing left to go out and have any fun with, and essentially they're living to pay for their house. Now, longer term, over time, hopefully their incomes will increase, and then suddenly things will start looking better, and the house will also continue to appreciate. But in the meantime, it's awfully frustrating when all you're doing is living to put a roof over your head.
0: Again, hear the rest of that in the podcast section at woodradio.com, maybe share as well. But I don't know about you all listening to the program. I would love that house payment that we had when we bought our first house. I think it was in the mid-90s. Our first house, I think, was like 94, something like that.
3: Yeah.
0: Because we bought a bank foreclosure.
3: Yep.
0: And it needed a lot of work, but I had a lot of time. And I wanted to do that stuff back then. Mm-hmm. I had a tool belt, and I would wear it.
3: Proudly.
0: I did, yep. Oh. And I tried to do that thing where I could kick the hammer out into my hand. And I was not very good at that.
3: Okay, and Bob the Builder.
0: Sandy and I almost got divorced putting wallpaper in one little segment under a chair rail. Yeah, but it was that gross old stuff that you had to book for a while, and then when the goop came out onto the ground.
3: Yep.
0: And we had

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1: And now the forecast. Storm teammates Matt Kirkwood in the tracking center this morning.
2: Areas of fog out there this morning, Steve. Otherwise, partly cloudy conditions and still on the humid side. Just enough humidity that will maintain a small chance of a shower or thunderstorm. High temperature 84 tonight. Chance of a shower or thunderstorm, low of 68. And that's how we'll begin Saturday with a slight chance of a shower or thunderstorm. Otherwise, during the afternoon, becoming less humid and lots of sunshine building in with a high right around 80. For Sunday, we'll end the weekend late in the day with a slight chance of a shower or thunderstorm with a high of 83. I'm Storm Teammate Meteorologist Matt Kirkwood, tracking West Michigan's weather for News Radio with 1300 and 106.9 FM.
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1: Wood Radio News Time now, 8:52. And we have made it to parting shots here on the program. Schmitty.
0: Yeah.
1: Is there anything run through before you get to any semblance of a parting shot? Where you'll be today. This is a marathon Schmitty Fest.
0: I like that. Well, things kick off at 11. I'm going to be at the Fruitport Township Meijer as we kick off some cool back to school shopping. There's also a big tasting event that'll be going on out there. That's 11 to 1. And then 2 to 4, I'm headed to the Grand Haven Meijer. Both locations, I'm going to have your chance to win Brandi Carlile tickets as well as Ed Sheeran tickets. And then straight from Grand Haven, I head to beautiful Grandville for tonight's Summer Street Fair from 5 to 7 with you, Mr. Kelly, and our friends at MKD.
1: Absolutely plan to have a blast tonight.
0: Yeah.
1: So maybe you'll sit down for part of that.
0: Possibly, but who needs it?
1: All right. Now, besides that, any parting shots for the weekend?
0: Have you been watching me all morning, like just struggling with this arm? So I was a good wife yesterday. I mowed the lawn. I got home. I'm like, you know what? We look like garbage.
1: Wow.
0: And Chris has been very, very busy with real estate. So I said, I'm going to step up. I'm going to fill this thing with gas. I'm going to mow the lawn. Well, we got that pine tree in the backyard.
1: Yeah.
0: And I got stuck in it. So I wear wireless headphones when I'm doing the lawn mowing, like to listen to my music. Somehow, like, one of the branches went, like, through my bun, like, got stuck in my headphone, which then somehow wrapped my body around it with the mower. I got myself out, but I am covered in sap. And there is this one spot on my arm. I took a shower last night, scrubbed, exfoliated. I took a shower this morning, and yet I still have, like, three spots of sticky sap.
1: You know, we'll get that out. Gas. But you're going to smell like gas.
0: Complaining to Chris. He goes, you need some Goo Gone. I'm like, well, will that take all the skin off? He's like, well, you want that or to be sticky? And honestly, it's annoying enough. I would just rather take the layer off.
1: Goo Gone smells like oranges. We got some of that under the sink, too.
0: Does it?
1: Yeah, there's weird. Everybody's got weird stuff under the
0: sink.
1: Gosh. Down there, you got your Brasso, the 3-in-1 oil, the Goo Gone, which is good.
0: The WD-40.
1: I keep that in the garage.
0: Is that a garage one?
1: I don't know why. There's a tub of that out there, and it's right next to the silicone stuff that I spray on the track for the garage door opener. So
0: well,
1: there you go.
0: I'm excited to meet you guys, but I won't shake your hand because I'm also sap sticky between my ring finger and pinky for some reason. My right hand.
1: If you're just before you leave the house, if you could grab a can of Goo Gone or lug your gas can out there, that'll
0: yes,
1: take
0: please.
1: Care of it too, right?
0: What a night it shall be.
1: We will head into top of the hour news. It comes with traffic and weather together. Special thanks to James Gemmel for stepping in all week long. Dave Wheaton has had the week off. His first week off since starting back here at Wood Radio last fall, we should add. So we'll have him back on Monday morning. Thanks to John Ilk, executive producer.
0: Johnny.
1: Though he is so overqualified to simply be a morning show producer. We'll get back to the bottom of the rung ladder in Adam Orocho on Monday morning. So there you go. Just in case Adam's listening and wants to feel good about himself. Not so fast. Top of the hour news in 3 minutes. Have a great weekend. See you tonight in Granville with MKD.
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23: Good morning. It's 10 o'clock, 70 degrees at the Lakeshore, 71 and partly sunny in Grand Rapids. I'm James Skimmel, Wood Radio News. U.S. Senator Gary Peters of Michigan is weighing in on the Senate Homeland Security and Governmental Affairs Committee's vote this morning to hold Dr. Anthony Fauci in contempt of Congress.
0: Mr. Chairman, on the vote of those present, the yeas are 8, the nays are 5. On the vote by proxy and for the record...
23: That was for invoking the Fifth Amendment and refusing to answer questions.
0: The yeas are 8, the nays are 5, and the motion is agreed to.
23: Peters criticized committee chair Rand Paul for not going to the full Senate on the vote.
1: Allowing one chairman to unilaterally assert those powers would invite future chairs in both parties to bypass the Senate whenever they cannot secure the support of their colleagues.
23: Chairman Paul says he would still bring the contempt vote to the full Senate, or he could rather. He claims Fauci cannot invoke his Fifth Amendment right against self-incrimination because he received a sweeping pardon from... Good morning. It's 9:01. I'm James Gimmel, Wood Radio News. A joint statement may be made soon on a potential deal to reopen the Strait of Hormuz. Fox's Jonathan Savage explained on West Michigan's Morning News.
4: It appears as though that they have thrashed out the basic routes for reopening the Strait of Hormuz. Ships would go in near Iran and come out on a lane near Oman, but the strait is not fully open, and the biggest sticking point does appear to be money. At the moment, there's no agreement allowing Iran to impose a toll, but Iran wants one. According to Reuters, they're seeking fees equivalent to 5 to 7% of the value of cargo passing through Hormuz.
23: A Bank of America study shows crude oil supplies are at their lowest level in 45 years. The Trump administration has been releasing oil from U.S. reserves. A double shooting on Grand Rapids' northeast side has left one person dead, another clinging to life. Officers found both victims inside a vehicle on Plymouth Avenue near Mason Street just after 9 o'clock last night. That's north of Michigan. Neighbors reported hearing more than a dozen gunshots. Police have not said yet what the names and ages are of those victims. They're still searching for a suspect and a motive. The director of supply management research at Grand Valley State University Seidman College of Business says there is no sign of a recession occurring anytime soon in West Michigan. Ryan G. Long conducts a monthly survey of regional purchasing managers.
18: Granted, we could have a bust in the overall data center market, a collapse in too many AI firms grappling for the same business, or even the stock market at this frothy level could be a problem. But our local and national, even international industrial markets are still holding up.
23: In sports, the Detroit Lions' Jahmyr Gibbs becomes the highest-paid running back in NFL history after signing a 3-year contract extension for $67 million. The NFL preseason got underway last night. Carolina beat the Cardinals 33-30.
24: Few areas of fog out there early on this morning. Otherwise, sky conditions becoming partly cloudy. About a 20% chance of a pop-up shower or thunderstorm. High temperature 84. Maintain a chance of a shower or thunderstorm tonight. I'm Storm Team 8 meteorologist Matt Kirkwood tracking West Michigan's weather.
23: And I'm James Gimmel on West Michigan's News Weather and Traffic Station. Depend on it.
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5: Good morning. It's 10 o'clock, 73 degrees at the lakeshore, 74 and partly sunny now in Grand Rapids. I'm James Skimmel, Wood Radio News. Some negative news when it comes to job creation, as Fox Business's Lauren Simonetti reports.
6: The July jobs report, negative 23,000. Unemployment rate drops in July to 4.1% from 4.2% in June, and the same for the expectation. The number of unemployed drops from 7.1 million to 6.9 million. Where are other jobs? Well, manufacturing, bright spot, better than expected, created 5,000 jobs in the month, but again, a disappointing jobs report.
5: The ACLU is condemning President Trump's latest executive orders targeting birthright citizenship. One order restricts birthright citizenship involving children of foreign diplomatic staff, children of people classified as alien enemies, and children born in U.S. territories. Our top local story, search crews have returned to the Muskegon River in Owego County today to continue the search for three missing tubers from Muskegon. The Michigan State Police say they vanished on Tuesday, and a family member found a window on one of their vehicles had been shattered at the Maple Island boat launch. The three who are missing include 28-year-old Sarah Vita and 9-year-old Kaden Kovalchik. Brent Kovalchik is Sarah's ex-husband and Kaden's father. He tells Wood TV what his emotions are.
7: I'm torn between extreme anger, frustration, sadness, fear.
5: Also missing is Sarah's cousin, 28-year-old Jasmine Hawk. State Police Lieutenant Pat Ajima tells Wood Radio News, Searchers found two inner tubes and footprints near the river in Bridgeton Township.
8: We have additional resources out there that are working on the ground. We have search and rescue teams out there. Right now we have three search and rescue teams that are partnered with law enforcement personnel doing ground searches. We have four boats in the water, and we have two drones that are operational at this time.
5: Grand Rapids police are searching for a suspect after a shooting on the city's northeast side last night left one person dead, another critically injured. Happened around 9 o'clock at Plymouth near Mason. That's north of Michigan Street. The director of supply management research at Grand Valley State Seaman College of Business says there is no sign of a recession occurring anytime soon in West Michigan. Brian G. Long conducts a monthly survey of regional purchasing managers and industrial businesses. Sports, the NFL preseason got underway last night. Carolina beat Arizona 33-30. The Lions kick off their preseason next Thursday night.
9: A few areas of fog out there early on this morning. Otherwise, sky conditions becoming partly cloudy. About a 20% chance of a pop-up shower or thunderstorm. High temperature 84. Maintain a chance of a shower or thunderstorm tonight. I'm Storm Team 8 meteorologist Matt Kirkwood tracking West Michigan's weather.
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16: Good afternoon. I'm Sandy Collins for Wood Radio News. Our top story, the search crews have returned to the Muskegon River today to continue to search for three missing tubers from that city. The Michigan State Police say they vanished on Tuesday. A family member found a window of one of their vehicles had been shattered at the Maple Island boat launch. The three who are missing include 28-year-old Sarah Vida, 9-year-old Caden Kowalczyk. Brent Kowalczyk is Sarah's ex-husband and Caden's father. He shares his emotions with Wood TV.
17: I'm torn between extreme anger, frustration, sadness, fear.
16: A state police lieutenant tells Wood Radio News that searchers found two inner tubes and footprints near the river in Bridgeton Township.
18: We have additional resources out there that are working on the ground. We have search and rescue teams out there. Right now we have three search and rescue teams that are partnered with law enforcement personnel doing ground searches. We have four boats in the water, and we have two drones that are operational at this time.
16: They're asking anyone who may have seen the missing people or have information to call state police. And a St. Joseph County Corrections deputy now under arrest. This happened on Tuesday, placed on administrative leave while the Three Rivers Police investigate. We are not being told what crime that deputy is being accused of. The sheriff's office says no other information is going to be released while they investigate. The Storm Team 8 forecast, storms coming in today with a high around 80 tonight, 68, back to 80 tomorrow with sunshine, and then Sunday will be about 77. 78 now at the Lakeshore and 78 in Grand Rapids. Next news at the top of the hour and breaking news when it happens. 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
10: Good afternoon. I'm Sandy Collins for Wood Radio News. Our top story, Louisiana Senator Bill Cassidy announcing his support for Acting Attorney General Todd Blanche this morning, all but ensuring his confirmation to the top post at the DOJ. Speaking from the Senate floor, Senator Cassidy explaining his reasons for supporting Blanche's nomination.
11: This is not a referendum on President Trump. It is a decision regarding Mr. Blanche in very specific circumstances. All considered, I will vote for Mr. Blanche. I'll be criticized for this vote. What's new?
10: Senator Cassidy's announcement follows Alaska Senator Lisa Murkowski stating she would not support Blanche's nomination, joining fellow Republican Susan Collins in opposing Blanche's nomination. It has drawn bipartisan backlash for several reasons, including the DOJ's slow release of the files related to sex offender Jeffrey Epstein and the announcement of a settlement fund that could have paid taxpayer money to January 6th rioters. Our top local story. No longer can you ride electric bikes, scooters, or skateboards on Washington Avenue in Grand Haven Social Zone or on the boardwalk. City Council adopted the changes to the city's ordinance to make it safer for pedestrians in the downtown district.
12: And you got a lot of people walking on the sidewalk, families, strollers, things like that. And then you have somebody flying down on an e-bike or an electric scooter or skateboard. It can become very dangerous.
10: Wheelchairs and electric mobility devices are still okay. The Storm Team 8 forecast, storms this afternoon coming in with temperatures in the 80s. Tonight, low 68. Tomorrow, back to 80 with sunshine and then maybe some rain again on Sunday. Checking the lakeshore temperature, it's now 80 degrees, 81 in Grand Rapids. 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

0: All right, welcome back into Clay and Buck. We have John James going to join shortly here. He's running for Senate up in Michigan.
1: Governor.
0: That we already had the Senate guy.
1: Yes.
0: That would be
1: Mike Rogers.
0: Pardon me. He's running for governor of Michigan. And that'll be a very interesting race. We'll be discussing that with him shortly, briefly here. We're looking forward to that. On this sports stuff, we just had the one and only Ronley Gaines talking about it. Caitlin Clark, Clay, here she is talking about stuff like that. This is cut five. Hit it.
2: First and foremost, like, you know, you speak when you feel like you want to speak. I think for myself, like, you know, I try to just show up and be myself every single day. And I hope, you know, fans can feel like they can connect with me in that way. But at the same time, you know, I'm 24 years old. I'm trying to navigate life. I'm trying to navigate playing at the highest level. And then, you know, sometimes you get asked a lot of questions and sometimes that's your responsibility. And then sometimes, you know, you want to keep the focus on basketball. So I feel like you just do your best to navigate it. You go with your gut.
0: I think that that's a fine perspective that she brings to this. I think it's tough to punt on the women in sports thing, though. Because remember we talked about this? There's a different principle at stake, which is it's one thing if you don't want to talk about Keynesian economics, but if someone said, hey, do you want to do it on your team? A little different. It's a little different.
1: I understand.
0: Yeah. Yep. 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
5: Good afternoon. I'm Sandy Collins for Wood Radio News. Our top story, the search crews have returned to the Muskegon River today to continue to search for three missing tubers from that city. The Michigan State Police say they vanished on Tuesday. A family member found a window of one of their vehicles had been shattered at the Maple Island boat launch. The three who are missing include 28-year-old Sarah Vida, 9-year-old Caden Kowalczyk. Brent Kowalczyk is Sarah's ex-husband and Caden's father. He shares his emotions with Wood TV.
6: I'm torn between extreme anger, frustration, sadness, fear.
5: A state police lieutenant tells Wood Radio News that searchers found two inner tubes and footprints near the river in Bridgeton Township.
7: We have additional resources out there that are working on the ground. We have search and rescue teams out there. Right now we have three search and rescue teams that are partnered with law enforcement personnel doing ground searches. We have four boats in the water, and we have two drones that are operational at this time.
5: They're asking anyone who may have seen the missing people or have information to call state police. And a St. Joseph County Corrections deputy now under arrest. This happened on Tuesday, placed on administrative leave while the Three Rivers Police investigate. We are not being told what crime that deputy is being accused of. The sheriff's office says no other information is going to be released while they investigate. The Storm Team 8 forecast, storms coming in today with a high around 80 tonight, 68, back to 80 tomorrow with sunshine, and then Sunday will be about 77. It's 80 right now at the lakeshore in Grand Rapids, 82 degrees. 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
8: 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I'm Jake Brennan, and on my podcast, Hollywoodland, I revisit some of the biggest stories from Hollywood history, separating the myths people want to believe from the reality underneath them. 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
10: Three staccato cries of Mayday and an eyewitness report of a mid-air explosion is about all that is known this morning of the British Columbia air disaster, which yesterday claimed 52 lives.
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8: Good afternoon. I'm Sandy Collins for Wood Radio News. Our top national story: an appeals court says construction on the new White House ballroom has got to stop unless Congress approves the project. Fox's Jared Halpern has more from the White House.
9: A defeat for the president at the U.S. Court of Appeals in D.C. A 2-1 ruling orders construction on a $400 million, 90,000-square-foot ballroom to stop. The judges say the ruling does not mean the administration may not ultimately construct the ballroom, but may not do so without first securing Congress's authorization. President Trump says the ballroom has long been sought by presidents, and the project has expanded to include new secure facilities at the White House, including a drone port and other defensive systems. The ruling does not take effect for at least 2 weeks to give the administration time to appeal. At the White House, Jared Halpern, Fox News.
8: Our top story here at lunchtime: the Michigan Department of Health and Human Services says you can resume routine guidance on eating lettuce. That's because new data is suggesting that cyclosporiasis cases are slowing down here in Michigan. More than 12,400 cases have been confirmed by the health department. They're saying nearly 300 have been hospitalized in Michigan since the outbreak began in June. However, the outbreak has spread to 15 states, the CDC reporting that about 10,000 cases have been confirmed across the country, and over 500 people have been hospitalized. The Storm Team 8 forecast: storms this afternoon with temperatures in the 80s, dropping down to 68 tonight, then leaving a sunny and beautiful tomorrow, high of 80 degrees. Rain returns on Sunday with temperatures in the mid-70s. At the Lakeshore, 80 degrees and 82 in Grand Rapids. 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

0: All right, welcome back in here to Clay and Bucks. As we were just talking El Sayed and the current wave of left-wing and Marxist and extremely progressive folks who are ascendant with the Democrat Party, you got to think of Zora Mamdani, too. This guy has kicked this off, in a sense, or maybe he was just early on the wave. But, Clay, the good news is, see, I'm finding the positivity. You could say I am now Mr. Silver Lining. The silver lining of this is that Zoran Mamdani has not fooled everybody, and he got booed off stage at an NYPD event. Listen to this. Cut 7. I think you get the idea, everybody. That's the NYPD. Now, keep in mind, Clay, they all technically work for the mayor. The mayor, in a sense, is the commander-in-chief of the NYPD because the commissioner is operating at the behest of the mayor, and the police commissioner can be fired by and is appointed by the mayor. So they're telling the big boss what they think of him. Now, they have very strong union protections, and, you know, NYPD has some good contracts. My point here, though, is people who know are well aware, and that's encouraging, but there are people out there who I think will be fooled by this. And the presentation, whether it's Mamdani or El Sayed or some of these other very progressive left-wing guys, if you're slick, if you're well-spoken, you can throw a little charm, a little razzle-dazzle out there. It's unfortunate, but it's true. A lot of people easily fooled.
1: I think all that's true. First of all, it's funny, everybody just booing at him. But my thought as I listen to it is, doesn't that just strengthen Mamdani with his base? They would like for Mamdani to be being booed by police, because to them, that means that he's doing a really good job. So a part of me thought, why would he decide to go to this event when he knows he's not going to be received well? It was on Staten Island as well, which is the only bastion of sanity inside of New York City. I think that he sees getting booed like that as ultimately beneficial to his brand, which, again, I understand why he's being treated that way, but I think he would see that as a badge of honor, and many of the people who voted for him would also see that as a badge of honor.
0: Yes, you're right. It's actually brand enhancing for him to get booed by the NYPD, as crazy as that would seem to normal people. All right, you don't want to be like Mamdani. You want to be able to handle your business if things get crazy, if you need to get through the day. 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
5: Good afternoon. I'm Sandy Collins for Wood Radio News. Our top national story, Todd Blanche, is likely to be confirmed as the new U.S. Attorney General. Louisiana Senator Bill Cassidy announcing on the Senate floor early today that he plans to vote yes to confirm Blanche. His announcement comes after Republican Senators Lisa Murkowski and Susan Collins both said they would not vote for Todd Blanche. Meanwhile, the Trump administration has been ordered to stop construction on the White House ballroom project, that order from a federal appeals court. It was a 2-1 order issued today. The U.S. Court of Appeals for the District of Columbia has upheld the injunction that was won by the National Trust for Historic Preservation. That nonprofit organization had sued over the project after the Trump administration demolished the East Wing without getting authorization from Congress. Our top local story, an Ionia woman faces up to 30 years in prison after pleading guilty to stealing nearly $750,000 in local property taxes. According to the U.S. Attorney's Office, Marilyn Ethel Harp had served as treasurer in Ionia Township for decades and admitted to diverting those public funds between the years of 2014 and 2025. She wanted to buy luxury goods, take vacations, and build a vacation home. The U.S. attorney has noted that the stolen money was supposed to fund the community's school system. Harp had tried to cover her tracks, he says, by destroying and fabricating records. As part of this plea deal with her, Harp will forfeit nearly $648,000 before she's sentenced in December. The Storm Team 8 forecast, look for rain coming in this afternoon with temperatures in the 80s. Tonight, we'll get down to 68. Tomorrow, though, it'll be nice and sunny with a high near 80 degrees. Might be a little bit of rain on Sunday. At the Lakeshore right now, 81 degrees and 82 in Grand Rapids. Next news coming up at the top of the hour. Breaking news when it happens. I'm Sandy Collins. 4 News Radio, Wood 1300 and 106.9 FM, West Michigan's news, weather, and traffic station. 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

0: well done of the superhero movies.
1: Yeah, it's nice to see because the Avengers movies turned into just turned into CGI trash slop. I know they made a lot of money, but a lot of things make a lot of money that are trash. The Fast and the Furious franchise is one of the most valuable movie franchises of all time. But let's go back to the positive. The Spider-Man movie is actually great, according to Clay. Do we obviously two thumbs up for sure? 9 out of 10 or 10 out of 10?
0: 9 out of 10. 9 out of 10. Double thumbs up. And by the way, let me also give you another positive, Buck. I don't know if this is going to matter to you, but I know it matters to a lot of the audience. Football is back. We had an NFL game, preseason game yesterday, and I am going to a football game this evening, as soon as we finish the show. One of my sons is playing high school football, and so fall is in the air, even if it may be 95 degrees and feel like I know down in Miami, this is not the best time to be in Miami. You can talk trash in January, February, and December, but this is when Miami takes its toll. But even though it's white hot everywhere, football season has returned, which is pretty outstanding.
1: Have a great weekend, everybody.
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0: On August 4th, 1962, Marilyn Monroe died. Then the rumors started, and she died again. And now, we're going to set the record straight and learn about the way Marilyn Monroe actually died, the third way. I'm Jake Brennan, and on my podcast, Hollywoodland, I revisit some of the biggest stories from Hollywood history, separating the myths people want to believe from the reality underneath them. 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
1: Trouble for Detroit Lions cornerback Terrion Arnold, who faces four counts of both kidnapping and armed robbery stemming from an incident that occurred in February. The charges carry a max sentence of life in prison. Arnold categorically denies his involvement. The Rays at home today saw Casey Legumina and Ian Seymour toss eight hitless innings before Craig Kimbrell allowed a Carter Jensen two-run homer in the ninth, Tampa beating Kansas City 13-2. The Cubs acquiring pitcher David Peterson from the Mets in return for minor league infielder Cole Mathis. Meanwhile, the Cubs have beaten the Mets three in a row in New York this week. Dansby Swanson has driven in 15 runs in those games. Here's manager Craig Counsell.
2: Got to work, figured some things out, hopefully, that he can sustain. And then, you know, he's bound to get hot. I mean, he's bound to, you know, be better.
1: The two teams finish up the series tonight. World Cup soccer for the U.S. this evening in L.A. as they meet Turkey to finish up group stage play. That's sports. I'm Frank Arity.
3: So does El Sayed have a chance at Michigan? We'll ask Tudor Dixon straight ahead.
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13: Good afternoon. It's 4 o'clock, 88 degrees on the lakeshore and in Grand Rapids. I'm Emma Olson. This is Wood Radio News. Our top national story, President Trump says the Strait of Hormuz is sort of open right now, but that a deal has not yet been finalized. NBC's Keir Simmons reports that Trump told reporters yesterday that negotiations with Iran are continuing.
14: Iran has repeatedly denied having any direct talks with the U.S., but has been negotiating with Oman over the future control of the Strait of Hormuz. The price of oil rising again as millions of Americans hope for relief from higher prices at the pump.
13: Trump says in the meantime, the U.S. continues to blockade Iranian ports and has military control of the waterway.

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1: Good afternoon. It's 4:30, 85 degrees on the lake shore and in Grand Rapids. I'm Emma Olson. This is Wood Radio News. Our top national story, the FCC has voted to eliminate a decades-old rule limiting how many households a single broadcaster can reach nationwide.
2: The previous cap restricted broadcasters from reaching more than 39% of the national television audience. But the FCC says the change will help TV networks compete with major digital platforms. Supporters say the move will strengthen local broadcasters, while critics warn it could lead to more media consolidation and fewer independent voices. I'm Mark Mayfield.
1: Our top local story, former Ionia County Treasurer Marilyn Harp is pleading guilty to bank fraud. Harp served as treasurer of Ionia County from 1984 to 2025. She'd been accused of diverting more than $740,000 of collected property tax money into her personal account. She now faces up to 30 years in prison at sentencing, which is scheduled for December 3rd. Wood Radio News time is 4:31.
3: Watch for the delays on 196 West at 44th. Accident on the left shoulder, and 131 northbound between 96 and 10 miles. About a 12-minute drive right now. We also have the slowdowns on South Beltline westbound at Broadmoor. Breakdown reported on the shoulder. Breakdown on 131 northbound after 28th Street has police on the scene. And we're also watching that problem on Lake Michigan Drive at Wilson. A crash here. A couple of vehicles tangled up. I'm Rick Schrempf with traffic.
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4: Partly cloudy skies tonight as low temperatures drop down to the upper 60s. Still muggy this weekend with a chance of an isolated shower on Saturday. Most of the day will be dry into Sunday. A bit more cloud cover, high temperatures in the low 80s. The best chance for showers and thunderstorms will develop Sunday afternoon and evening and carry through Monday morning. Few storms could be on the stronger side, will be notably cooler into next week with high temperatures near 80. Tracking West Michigan's weather, I'm Storm Team 8 meteorologist Sarah Flynn.
1: 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I'm Emma Olson on West Michigan's news, weather, and traffic station. 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
8: Good afternoon. It's 5 o'clock, 86 degrees on the lakeshore and in Grand Rapids. I'm Emma Olson. This is Wood Radio News. Our top national story, two new executive orders signed by President Trump aim to limit birthright citizenship. DeGertie DeVay reports one of the orders targets so-called birth tourism, in which mothers enter the country for the sole purpose of having a child in the U.S.
9: In the second order, the White House has widened the categories of people who are not entitled to birthright citizenship. These include children of alien enemies, which the administration defines as a member of a designated foreign terrorist organization, for example.
8: It also restricts automatic citizenship for children of foreign diplomatic staff and for babies born in U.S. territories, though that would first require congressional action. Our top local story, search crews have returned to the Muskegon River in Newaygo County today to continue the search for three missing tubers from Muskegon. The Michigan State Police say they vanished on Tuesday and a family member found a window on one of their vehicles had been shattered at the Maple Island boat launch.

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1: Good afternoon. It's 5:30, 86 degrees on the lakeshore and in Grand Rapids. I'm Emma Olson. This is Wood Radio News. Our top national story, President Trump is touting the benefits of data centers.
2: Trump told Punchbowl News that he thinks it's a mistake for communities to opt out of the centers when they can bring money into them. This comes as Texas Governor Greg Abbott placed a moratorium on data centers until regulatory agencies complete their audits. Trump also warned about not letting China beat us in producing data centers. Earlier this year, Reuters reported the Trump administration was planning to ban Chinese imports of optical transceivers from data centers. I'm at Mattinson.
1: Our top local story, two women and a boy who went missing while tubing on the Muskegon River have been found alive. Michigan State Police say they were found by DNR officers and a search dog. The group went missing on Tuesday. Wood Radio News time is 5:31.
3: Craft 28th Street, an accident and 18 mile at Shaner. We have the police on the scene here. Pettis at Fulton, accident with a couple of vehicles tangled up. 68th Division, accident as well. 96 westbound after Alpine, breakdown on the right shoulder. And the accident down the left shoulder, 196 west at 44th. And watch for the delays on 131 northbound between 96 and 10 mile as we have got about a 5-minute delay. I'm Rick Shrimp with traffic.
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7: Partly cloudy skies tonight as low temperatures drop down to the upper 60s. Still muggy this weekend with a chance of an isolated shower on Saturday. Most of the day will be dry into Sunday. A bit more cloud cover, high temperatures in the low 80s. The best chance for showers and thunderstorms will develop Sunday afternoon and evening and carry through Monday morning. Few storms could be on the stronger side, will be notably cooler into next week with high temperatures near 80. Tracking West Michigan's weather, I'm Storm Team 8 meteorologist Sarah Flynn.
1: 86 degrees on the lakeshore and in Grand Rapids. Next news at 6, breaking news when it happens. I'm Emma Olson on West Michigan's news, weather, and traffic station. 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
9: On August 4th, 1962, Marilyn Monroe died. Then the rumors started, and she died again. And now, we're going to set the record straight and learn about the way Marilyn Monroe actually died. The third way. I'm Jake Brennan, and on my podcast, Hollywoodland, I revisit some of the biggest stories from Hollywood history, separating the myths people want to believe from the reality underneath them. 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

0: All right, I have a question for you. 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
6: Good evening. It's 6 o'clock, 86 degrees on the lake shore and in Grand Rapids. I'm Emma Olson for Wood Radio News. Our top national story, President Trump says the Strait of Hormuz is sort of open right now, but that a deal has not yet been finalized. NBC's Keir Simmons reports that Trump told reporters yesterday that negotiations with Iran are continuing.
7: Iran has repeatedly denied having any direct talks with the U.S., but has been negotiating with Oman over the future control of the Strait of Hormuz. The price of oil rising again as millions of Americans hope for relief from higher prices at the pump.
6: Trump says in the meantime, the U.S. continues to blockade Iranian ports and has military control of the waterway. He added, "I think we're doing fine." Our top local story, former U.S. Representative Mike Rogers is trying to become the first Republican since Spencer Abraham in 2001 to serve as a U.S. Senator from Michigan. 2 days after Tuesday's primary election, Rogers attended a Kent County GOP celebration and called for unity.
8: I don't think the choices in this particular race could be any more clear. And I don't know about you, but I am looking forward to that day when our kids still stand up when the American flag goes by, when we believe in God and country.
6: Rogers is hoping a Republican U.S. senator and a Republican governor will be elected for the first time in Michigan in about 30 years. Wood Radio News time is 6:01.
9: 196 eastbound at Lane accident, Craft 28th, an accident here. 18 mile at Shaner, accident to report. Pettus at Fulton is a crash. 68th Division accident is cleared. 196 west.

0: Eastbound at 44th. The accident on the shoulder, and we have crews there. Now, on 131, we're accident-free, no reported delays, and on U.S. 31 traffic at posted speeds. I'm Rick Shrimp with traffic.
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1: Partly cloudy skies tonight as low temperatures drop down to the upper 60s. Still muggy this weekend with a chance of an isolated shower on Saturday. Most of the day will be dry into Sunday. A bit more cloud cover, high temperatures in the low 80s. The best chance for showers and thunderstorms will develop Sunday afternoon and evening and carry through Monday morning. Few storms could be on the stronger side. Will be notably cooler into next week with high temperatures near 80. Tracking West Michigan's weather, I'm Storm Team 8 meteorologist Sarah Flynn.
4: 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Wood Radio News time is 6:03. The Kent County Health Department has lifted a no-body contact advisory for a local lake.
5: It was for Wabasas Lake in northeast Kent County's Oakfield Township, just west of Greenville. The health department says samples collected yesterday showed E. coli levels well below Michigan's daily water quality standard for total body contact. That means you can access the beach and water for swimming, wading, splashing, and water sports again. Changes in water quality are not uncommon. To be on the safe side, the health department recommends you avoid swallowing surface water while swimming or playing in lakes, avoid water that looks cloudy or discolored, and stay out of the water if you have any open cuts or if you're sick. James Gimmel, Wood Radio News.
4: You can no longer ride electric bikes, scooters, or skateboards on Washington Avenue in Grand Haven's social zone or on the boardwalk. The city council adopted the changes to the city's ordinance to make it safer for pedestrians in the downtown district. A visitor to the city, Jim Jones, told Wood TV the electric bikes and scooters can cause problems in congested areas.
6: Pedestrians are unpredictable. You never know where they're going to stop, they're going to turn. And so, especially in this area where got things going on in the street.
4: Grand Haven Public Safety Captain Lee Adams says it can be dangerous.
7: And you got a lot of people walking on the sidewalk, families, strollers, things like that. And then you have somebody flying down on an e-bike or an electric scooter or skateboard. It can become very dangerous.
4: Wheelchairs and electric mobility devices are still permitted. Wood Radio News time is 6:05.
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4: 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I'm Emma Olson on West Michigan's news, weather, and traffic station. 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
3: Good evening. It's 7 o'clock. I'm Emma Olson. This is Wood Radio News. Our top national story, two new executive orders signed by President Trump aim to limit birthright citizenship. DeGruyter DeVay reports one of the orders targets so-called birth tourism, in which mothers enter the country for the sole purpose of having a child in the U.S.
4: In the second order, the White House has widened the categories of people who are not entitled to birthright citizenship. These include children of alien enemies, which the administration defines as a member of a designated foreign terrorist organization, for example.
3: It also restricts automatic citizenship for children of foreign diplomatic staff and for babies born in U.S. territories, though that would first require congressional action. Our top local story, two women and a boy who went missing while tubing on the Muskegon River have been found alive. Michigan State Police say they were found by DNR officers and a search dog. The group went missing on Tuesday. Officials say they were found in a heavily wooded area 3/4 of a mile from the Mill Iron boat launch. That's roughly 7 miles from where they went into the river. Their conditions are not known at this time. Grand Rapids police say one person was declared dead at the scene of a shooting last night. Another is hospitalized in critical condition. It happened around 9 o'clock on Plymouth Avenue near Mason Street on the city's northeast side. Police say they found both victims in a vehicle at the location just north of Michigan Street. Neighbors say they heard more than a dozen gunshots. The names and ages of the victims have not been released. Police are investigating the motive of that double shooting and are searching for a suspect. An environmental conservation nonprofit is holding a native plant open house on Saturday. Restoration Earth board member John Cleese tells Wood TV the idea of native gardens is gaining popularity.
5: Less water is probably one of the biggest ones. There's no fertilization. All gardens have maintenance, but these are much lower maintenance.
3: That event will run from 9 a.m. to 4 p.m. at Mitten Native Nursery. Visitors will have an opportunity to learn gardening tips and get advice for their yard. The event is free to attend. Michigan health officials are now saying residents can start eating lettuce and salad greens. Michigan News Network's Jeremy Jenkins.
6: The Michigan Health Department is updating their guidelines and giving the all clear for everyone to start eating lettuce and greens again after weeks of testing for cyclospora. Officials say the majority of cases of the stomach parasite contracted in Michigan happened in late June and early July, with a number of new cases.

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5: Defending the jobs numbers. I'm Lisa Lacera, Fox News. The White House says a surprising report showing more than 20,000 jobs were lost last month is not reflective of the economy.
6: Employers cut 23,000 jobs last month, and the Labor Department says more Americans dropped out of the labor market. Still, National Economic Council Director Kevin Hassett argues the U.S. economy remains strong.
7: We see durable goods orders, capital spending through the roof. People aren't being laid off. Initial claims for unemployment insurance are about the lowest they've had since World War II.
6: Hassett attributes the job cuts to seasonal trends like the end of temporary World Cup workers in the hospitality industry and local school districts delaying the end of the school year.
5: Fox's Jared Halpern at the White House. The Senate appears to have the votes to confirm Todd Blanche as the next attorney general.
8: It came down to an emotional Bill Cassidy.
9: People of Louisiana can be assured that I worked hard to understand the issue and to make the right decision.
8: Cassidy will vote yes on Blanche. He previously expressed regret after helping confirm RFK Jr. as Secretary of Health and Human Services.
5: Fox's Chad Pergram on Capitol Hill. Earlier today, the Senate overwhelmingly passed a package of sanctions against Russia over its war in Ukraine. The legislation was named in honor of late Senator Lindsey Graham, who fought hard to get it to the Senate floor as a way to further punish Russian President Vladimir Putin. A helicopter used to battle a wildfire in Utah has crashed with two people on board.
10: The helicopter is one of seven working to battle the Widemouth 2 fire in Millard County that's grown to 165 square miles. Utah Governor Spencer Cox taking to X to call the crash a painful reminder of the extraordinary risks these brave men and women accept to protect us.
5: Fox's Kristen Goodwin. 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